0: the sloppy bits, more or less in the middle of the dark side of the moon this week. We started off with Joni Mitchell and the song from Hissing of Summer Lawns, which was called Sweet Bird. And we followed Joni with Cat Stevens. I think it was from Teaser of the Firecat, but this comes from a compilation. A song called Father and Son, which was covered by an Irish singer, Ronan Keating, I think it was, had a hit with it, or was it the band that he was in? Anyway, that was the original of Father and Son by Cat Stevens. We followed that with Sugarland and a bonus track on the album Love on the Inside called Wishing. And we finished off with a one-album supergroup, I suppose you could describe them, the Notting Hillbillies, and a song called Feel Like Going Home. On the Dark Side of the Moon.
1: Hi, everybody. This is Jeff Hyman, your host for Somewhere in Time. I like to call my show Candy for the Ear and Food for the Brain because it's an hour of great music blended with the stories behind it. 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You never know what you're going to get. 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

First of those two was Mott the Hoople from the album Brain Capers, and a song called Death May Be Your Santa Claus. And they were followed by Oasis and one of their hit singles called Live Forever. Now, from his live album, EC Was Here, this is Eric Clapton and his version of Bobby Blue Bland's Further On Up the Road.

0: Eric Clapton from the early 1970s and his version of Bobby Bland's Further On Up the Road.
1: Hello, mate. What you doing then?
2: I'm finishing off presenting one of my radio shows.
1: Oh, you DJ then, eh? What kind of stuff do you play then?
2: Well, this particular show is full of vintage progressive music, you know, from the 70s and the 80s. Do you like progressive music?
1: Oh, yeah, you know, what's that one? All in all, it's just another brick in the wall.
2: Yeah, the Pink Floyd.
1: Yeah, and who's that other geezer? You know, well, I can feel it coming in the air tonight. You know, da-da-da-da-da-da-da-da-ba-ba.
2: Oh, Phil Collins. Yeah, I'd play some Genesis too. I tend to play the more obscure stuff from all over the world, you know.
1: Well, I'm not interested in any of that lot. What about, knock the bat out of hell, I'll be gone when the morning comes.
2: Maybe not. Anyway, if you do want to tune in, my name's Mick Capewell. The show is called The Lamb Lies Down on Herne Bay.
1: The Lamb? What's that all about?
2: Well, it's a pun on a Genesis album title.
1: Well, I never heard that.
2: Anyway, the show's on Whitecliffs Radio, www.whitecliffsradio.co.uk, every Sunday evening from 7 till 10 p.m. So why don't you try it?
1: Nah, I think it clashes with Love Island or something like that, you know, on telly. So I'll probably give it a body swerve, you know what I mean?
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4: The Dark Side of the Moon.

That's Graham Nash from his first solo album. What was it called? Songs for Beginners. That's right. Now, this is the intro quiz on the show this week. Who is this and what's the song called? It is the original version of a song that became probably a better known hit for Santana in the 1970s.

Rick Parfitt, from an album that was released only after his death, sadly. The album and that song were both called Over and Out. Now, from his first solo album, this is Roger Waters and 501, The Pros and Cons of Hitchhiking.

We heard 5:01 a.m. The Pros and Cons of Hitchhiking, Part 10 by Roger Waters, and that was followed by, I think, a 1960s track by Spooky Tooth, which was called Sunshine Help Me. Thanks very much for keeping me company up here on the dark side of the moon again. I hope you can join me same time next week for another look at classic progressive rock. And if you'd like a piece of music in a future show, just email rock@greatoldies.co.uk and I'll see what I can do. The answer to the intro quiz, it was Fleetwood Mac and Black Magic Woman.

There's never been a decade quite like the 70s. It started with prog rock, then went on to glam, graduated to disco, and then ended up with new wave. Hi, I'm Jeff Dorsett. I'm going to be here with Supersonic 70s, with Classic Album of the Week, The Old Grey Whistle Test Memory, 7 p.m. Mondays and 2 p.m. on Wednesdays on Whitecliffs Radio, the home of East Kent Riviera.

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1: The McKay residence, the lady of the house speaking. No, you cannot have a number 41 with noodles instead of rice. Do I sound like the Green Lotus? What do you mean, sounds more like the Green Dragon? Look, I must warn you, you're speaking to a white slimline telephone within the precincts of a clergyman. And a very merry Chinese New Year to you, too. I think it's time, Richard, that you complained.
2: About what?
1: About these wrong numbers for the Chinese takeaway. You must ring the ambassador.
2: What ambassador?
1: The Chinese, of course.
2: I don't think it's really his province.
1: Then what's he here for?
2: Well, probably for more than that. They're a very ancient civilization.
1: Oh, Richard, don't just sit there. Get directly inquiries.
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Hi there, and welcome once again to Whitecliff Radio's Live Archives show. I'm Mick Capewell, and for the next hour, I'm going to be playing you a live concert by Bad Company, a British supergroup put together in late 1973 by Paul Rodgers and Simon Kirk, ex of Free, Mick Rouse, formerly guitarist with Mott the Hoople, and Boz Burrell, who had been with King Crimson. Bad Company were an instant success, not only in Britain but also in the US, where their first album topped the chart. But tonight, you're going to hear their first ever live gig in Paul Rodgers' hometown of Newcastle in 1974. Featuring just written tracks for the first Bad Company album, a couple of Free classics and some old blues standards as well. And I think you're going to enjoy being in Bad Company.

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We'd like to render a song, exactly. A song by Mick Ralphs, Go Ready for Love.

0: Thank you. 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Well, we're going to do another relatively quiet one, and this one features Paul on the piano.
1: Hello, Dan.
0: Track off the new album as well. It's called Don't Let Me Down.

0: Thank you.
1: You can clap along in this one.

Thank you. 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It's from our new album again. It's called Bad Company.

Thank you. We all right? What's happening?

Song of the Preacher. Everybody all right? Great. This one you can clap your hands and join in with. It's called Moving On.

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1: Thank you.

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We'll see you again. We're seeing you soon.

Bad Company, live in Newcastle, the City Hall, I think, 1974, their first ever concert. And they went from strength to strength for the rest of the 1970s. And Paul Rodgers still got a great voice today. But I hope you enjoyed that excursion into the Whitecliffs Radio Live archives, and you'll join me again next time. And until then, keep rocking.

Hi there, and welcome to another edition of the Live Archives from Whitecliffs Radio. I'm Mick Capewell, and I've been digging around in the vaults, and I've come up with a gem of a concert tonight for you, especially if you're a fan of the blues, because for the next hour, we're going to feature the Blues Band.

a group put together in the late 70s by a bunch of British blues rock veterans. Dave Kelly on slide guitar and vocals, Tom McGuinness on lead guitar, ex of Manfred Mann of course, drummer Huey Flint, who was later replaced by Rob Townsend of Family, on bass was Gary Fletcher, and on vocals and harp it was the legend that is Paul Jones. Dismissed at the time by record companies who thought they were all too old, the band recorded their own album and put it out privately, and it became such a huge hit that the record companies were soon scrabbling to actually sign them up, which they did, and re-released the first album, which resulted in a string of marvellous releases. They're still going today, and they really are a magnificent live band. So settle down for an hour of the best in blues, recorded in 1982. Here's a vintage show from the Blues Band.

Thank you. Nada. Since this is one of those nostalgic and sad evenings, but we're trying not to be too sad, you know, we're gonna play some of the numbers, quite a few numbers from the first album. Including this little speciality, which goes by the name of Death Letter.

Hi, everybody. Welcome back to another amazing episode of Somewhere in Time with me, Jeff Hyman. Today, Gordon Lightfoot, God bless him, passed away yesterday, the age of 84, left behind an amazing legacy of original music. So enjoy this classic, and I'll see you.

Early Morning Rain by the one and only Gordon Lightfoot. Gordon wrote that song in 1964. It was one of his earliest and biggest hits. He had an amazing career, one-of-a-kind songwriter, one-of-a-kind voice. Sadly, he passed yesterday at the age of 84, and believe it or not, he was supposed to be touring. So here's a guy who just, you know, stuck with it all along. He was one of my musical heroes, that's for sure, and this show honors Gordon and his life and his music and all that he brought to us over the course of his lifetime. Coming up in the first set, two classics. Every song in the show today, folks, is a Gordon Lightfoot classic. It was so easy to put the songs together for this show because there was just so many great ones to choose from. So we're going to start with one of his classics, If You Could Read My Mind, which we all know and love, one of my favorites, and Sundown, another great Gordon Lightfoot song. And we're going to listen to these when we come back. We'll talk a little bit about Gordon's life while we listen to his music. So sit back, relax, enjoy this one. I know you will.

Gordon Lightfoot, if you could read my mind, and Sundown, two classic Gordon Lightfoot songs. Well, you know, one of the enjoyments that I get out of doing these shows is the research that I do to learn more about the subject. So I did my research on Gordon, known him my whole life, well, my whole adult life, and yet I really didn't know that much about him. So found out that he was born in 1938 in Orillia, Ontario, Canada. His parents recognized and encouraged his interest in music, and his first appearance was at Massey Hall in Toronto just before he turned 13, and he won the competition for boys with unchanged voices. After a background in barbershop quartets, which I could see, and as a member of a duo, Lightfoot struck out on his own in the early 60s. He had written perhaps 75 songs while he was caught up in the country music scene and folk revival of the time. Bob Dylan's music and a song by Merle Travis, Dark as a Dungeon, combined with his sensitivity, inventiveness, and beautiful voice, and that he had, resulted in his unique songwriting and singing style. And that's putting it mild to call it unique. In less than 2 years, between late 1961 and sometime in 63, his sound and life changed forever. And we're going to get into that as we continue the show, follow his history. But coming up in the next set, we have got two more classic Gordon Lightfoot songs. First one is a double. He did a couple of those where he blended two songs together. This one is For Lovin' Me and Did She Mention My Name? And the second song in the set is Carefree Highway. I really love both of those songs. And one of the things I loved about Gordon was if you listen to enough of his songs, while his style and his voice is pretty much the same, the songs do have different complexities. So we're going to get on now with the show, with the next two songs, and I think you're going to really like these two. They're very popular classics, so buckle up, settle back, and here we go.

for Lovin' Me and Did She Mention My Name, all in one track, two songs together. And the second song in the set, Carefree Highway, obviously all by the guest of honor today, Gordon Lightfoot. In 1964, his music was discovered, and he was performing at the Toronto folk scene. And fellow Canadians, Ian and Sylvia, who were also very big folk stars back in the day, I was a big fan of theirs also, chose two of his songs, Early Morning Rain and For Lovin' Me, for their next record, and aptly named for the first song. In addition to the two Lightfoot covers, both also included Steve Gillette's Darcy Farrow. Where the water runs down by the Carson County Plain, there lived a maiden, Darcy Farrow was her name. Interesting, Darcy Farrow, I recorded Darcy Farrow. It's one of my favorite folk songs ever, but I have to say that I think the best version of the song was done by John Denver. He really did a great job on that one. And Ian Tyson introduced Gordon to Al Grossman, very, very famous manager in the folk days, and it was their manager, and also the manager of Peter, Paul, and Mary, Bob Gibson, and Bob Dylan. And Peter, Paul, and Mary recorded the same two songs as Ian and Sylvia and enjoyed considerable success with them, actually getting a Billboard Top 100 hit with one of them. You could see that Gordon, you know, once he caught on, started to move through the upper tier circles pretty quickly. And the next songs that are coming up in the next set are, I keep saying, two of my favorites.

Bitter Green and Cotton Jenny. These are two songs that I actually think go very well together in their styles. Picking, the guitar picking, and the songs themselves. At the completion of his contract with United Artists, Gordon signed with Warner Brothers. At that time, he split with Al Grossman and formed his own record company, an arrangement that continued up till the day that he passed. From 1970 through 1998, he released 14 more original albums. All of them became big hits. Four of them, termed the final four by fans, were not released on a CD until the summer of 2002, and he also released two greatest hits compilations while signed to Warner. One of them was Gord's Goal, but I love that album because it has all these great hits in it. So the next set is not a set, it's a single song. It's also one of the songs that Gordon is most famous for. It's called the Canadian Railroad Trilogy. The song was actually commissioned by the Canadian Broadcasting Corporation to celebrate the Canadian centennial in 1967. And Canadian Railroad Trilogy describes the building of the Trans-Canada Canadian Pacific Railway, the construction work on which was completed in 1886. And we're going to get to it. It's a bit longer than the others, so that's why it's got its own slot. No doubt in my mind, you're going to love it. A lot of people do.

Our guy Gordon Lightfoot with Canadian Railroad Trilogy. One of his most popular songs, certainly one of his songs of the more serious nature that deals with historic events. He also did The Wreck of the Edmunds Fitzgerald, which kind of fit into those categories as well. Also, this song is 7 minutes long, so it's definitely one of his longest. And coming up in the next set, we've got some great songs. Interestingly enough, the first, A Song for a Winter's Night. This is just a great song that he did. I believe it was from 1967 when he wrote it and first recorded it for his album, The Way I Feel. And it also appeared on Gord's Gold from 1975. It was written on a hot summer night in Cleveland while Gordon was performing there, and he was missing his wife at the time, and his thoughts turned to winter. Interestingly enough, the song was so popular that it was covered by a lot of people. And it is a great song to listen to. And the second one in the set is one of those combos, like earlier on in the show we did For Lovin' Me and Did She Mention My Name. It's like a medley that he did of two different songs. So the second song in the set is a medley, similar. And it is I'm Not Saying and Ribbon of Darkness. I'm Not Saying Gordon wrote, recorded in 1964. I think it might have been on his debut album in 1966. Talks about his promise, not that he can necessarily love the subject or be true to the subject, but only that he can try to do so. Single peaked at number 12 in Canada in June 65. It's another great, typical, classic Gordon Lightfoot song. Features Jimmy Page, believe it or not. I just read that on the 12-string guitar. So I think that this is a set that you're really going to like. It's got, you know, more of Gord's Gold. Great hits, great songs. Without any further ado, let's have a listen.

That was Song for a Winter's Night, and I'm Not Saying, medley with Ribbon of Darkness. I don't know, listening to the show, obviously, I'm doing the show, and every set seems better than the last. It's just what's so amazing about him as an artist is just how good almost everything he did was. And there aren't a lot that you could say that about. And of course, I love his finger picking on a lot of the songs that he sings. He's just, I guess I'm just a fan all the way around of his instrument skills with his guitar, his songwriting skills, his unique and beautiful voice. Just a wonderful talent all the way around. And what's interesting is that from the 60s until today, many top artists have covered his songs. Elvis, Bob Dylan, George Hamilton IV, Olivia Newton-John, Barbara Streisand. Wow. His achievements have been recognized in the music industry. And in his native Canada, he has 4 Grammy nominations, 17 Juno Awards, which is the Canadian equivalent of the Grammys. He was inducted into the Canadian Music Hall of Fame in 1986. In 1970, he received the prestigious Order of Canada. 97, received the Governor General's Award, the highest official Canadian honor. In September of 2001, he was inducted into the Canadian Country Music Hall of Fame. June 2012, inducted into the U.S.-based Songwriters Hall of Fame, which recognizes songwriters from throughout the world. 7 of his albums have gone gold or higher in the U.S. The most recent were Complete Greatest Hits, certified gold in April of 2008, and Gord's Gold Volume 2, certified gold in September 2001. So we're really talking about the real deal here, folks. We're coming to the last set, not the last song, but the last set. This one has 2, again, classic, great Gordon Lightfoot songs. The first one, Beautiful, which I know you're going to enjoy. And the second one, one of his more popular songs called Rainy Day People. So let's have a listen to these two. We'll talk more when I get back.

Gordon Lightfoot, beautiful and rainy day people. I just read something that I thought was a great way to close the show, and this is what it says. All of this discussion is mostly about the music, always beautiful, inventive, and performed with perfection at every concert appearance. A tribute to his fine backup band as well as to Lightfoot himself. But it is perhaps his lyrics and the combination of his words and music that set him apart from all the others. What is unique about Lightfoot is that he appears to have heightened senses. He sees, hears, and feels things that most of us don't. And then he can create the music and lyrics to help us see, hear, and feel what he does, whether it's a love song or a song of lost love, a historical ballad, which he writes like no other songwriter of the last half century, or a highly personal song. What he says and how he says it leaves a lasting and often evolving impression as the listener uncovers new layers of meaning in the song. I think that beautifully describes Gordon and his music. This was a show that I really was so happy to do, saddened by his loss, but just felt honored to be able to honor him and his life successes today. So, folks, I hope you enjoyed the show as much as I did. God bless all of you. I will look forward to seeing each and every one of you again next week on Somewhere in Time with me, Jeff Hyman. Bye-bye.

0: Early Morning Rain by the one and only Gordon Lightfoot. Gordon wrote that song in 1964. It was one of his earliest and biggest hits. He had an amazing career, one of a kind songwriter, one of a kind voice. Sadly, he passed yesterday the age of 84. And believe it or not, he was supposed to be touring. So here's a guy who just, you know, stuck with it all along. He was one of my musical heroes, that's for sure. And this show honors Gordon and his life and his music and all that he brought to us over the course of his lifetime. Coming up in the first set, two classics. Every song in the show today, folks, is a Gordon Lightfoot classic. It was so easy to put the songs together for this show.
1: I suppose the origin of this criticism is this rumor about another big scandal in the city.
2: How did you guess?
3: Oh, Humphrey, I've decided to respond to all this criticism about a scandal in the city. The press is demanding action.
4: What are you proposing to do?
3: I shall appoint someone.
4: And when did you take this momentous decision?
3: Today, when I read the papers.
4: But when did you first think of it?
3: Today, when I read the papers.
4: And for how long, may I ask, did you weigh the pros and cons of this decision?
3: Not long. I decided to be decisive.
1: Prime Minister, if I may say, I think you worry too much about what the papers say.
3: Only a civil servant could have made that remark, Bernard. I have to worry about them, particularly with the party conference coming up. These rumors of a scandal just won't go away, you know.
4: Well, let's not worry about it until it becomes something more than a rumor. I'd just like to show you the cabinet agenda.
3: No, not just now. For this is rather more important.
4: With respect, Prime Minister, it is not. The only way to understand the press is to remember that they pander to their readers.
3: Not long, I decided to be decisive.
1: Prime Minister, if I may say, I think you worry too much about what the papers say.
3: Only a civil servant could have made that remark, Bernard. I have to worry about them, particularly with the party conference coming up. These rumors of a scandal just won't go away, you know.
4: Well, let's not worry about it until it becomes something more than a rumor. I'd just like to show you the cabinet agenda.
3: No, not just now. For this is rather more important.
4: With respect, Prime Minister, it is not. The only way to understand the press is to remember that they pander to their readers' prejudices.
3: Don't tell me about the press. I know exactly who reads the papers. The Daily Mirror is read by people who think they run the country. The Guardian is read by people who think they ought to run the country. The Times is read by the people who actually do run the country. The Daily Mail is read by the wives of the people who run the country. The Financial Times is read by people who own the country. The Morning Star is read by people who think the country ought to be run by another country. The Daily Telegraph is read by people who think it is. The Daily Telegraph is read by people who think it is.
4: And Prime Minister, what about the people who read The Sun?
1: The Sun readers don't care who runs the country as long as she's got big tits.
5: Get me the chief whip, Bernard.
6: Yes, Prime Minister. Get me the chief whip.
5: Now.
6: Now. Oh, hello, chief whip. Are you number 12? Well, the Prime Minister wants to see you urgently.
5: Now.
6: Now. Thank you.
7: It's Humphrey.
4: Oh, yes, Bernard.
7: I'm very troubled by what I've just learned.
4: What is that?
7: Well, I feel as if I've been walking about with my eyes shut. I never realized that there was a cabinet plot against the Prime Minister.
4: Is there? How interesting.
7: But you said there was.
4: I said nothing, Bernard, nothing at all.
7: You mean, oh. Well, do you know if there is a plot?
4: No.
7: No, there isn't, or no, you don't know?
4: Yes.
7: So, Humphrey, what exactly has the Employment Secretary done?
4: Nothing as yet, Bernard, and we must keep it that way.
7: But, isn't his plan rather a good one?
4: For whom?
7: The country.
4: That is hardly the point.
7: Why not?
4: Bernard, when you move on from here, where do you plan to go?
7: Well, I don't know.
4: Well, how would you like to be Deputy Secretary in charge of Defence Procurement?
7: Oh, gosh.
4: In Sunderland, or Berwick-on-Tweed, or Lossiemouth.
7: Is that a place?
4: Lossiemouth? What do you think it was?
7: A dog food.
4: Well, if the Employment Secretary has his way, you may get a 3-year diet of Lossiemouth yourself. You see?
7: Crikey, yes.
4: So how can it be good for the country?
7: Well, it couldn't possibly. Hmm. But why did you suggest sending for the Chief Whip? To confirm a plot that doesn't exist?
4: Because he's bound to hedge. Chief Whip cannot categorically state that there's no plot against the Prime Minister, just in case there is. He has to cover himself. Oh, good morning, morning. Chief Whip.
7: Good morning. Could you wait in the private office?
2: Certainly.
4: Man. Now, go in there and inform me of their conversation.
7: Well, I'm not sure I can do that, Sir Humphrey. It might be confidential.
4: Bernard, the matter at issue is the defence of the realm and the stability of the government.
7: But you only need to know things on a need-to-know basis.
4: I need to know everything. How else can I judge whether or not I need to know it?
7: So that means you need to know things even when you don't need to know them. You need to know them not because you need to know them, but because you need to know whether or not you need to know. And if you don't need to know, you still need to know so that you know that there was no need to know.
4: Yes.
7: Good. That's very clear. Chief Whip, Prime Minister.
8: Morning, Prime Minister.
3: How are things going, Chief Whip?
8: Not quite well, really. Why?
3: You mean you've noticed nothing?
8: Well, it's a difficult time. A bit of unrest on the back benches. What did you have in mind, precisely?
3: A plot. A leadership challenge.
8: Ah. Yes. Well, actually, I have no real evidence of anything.
3: But you have suspicions.
8: Oh, I always have suspicions.
3: How far has it gone?
8: Only a very,
7: early stage?
8: Early stage. As far as one can tell.
3: Do you think you ought to have a word with him? Tell him I know what's going on. I don't want to lose him from the cabinet. I just want him under control.
8: Perhaps, you should have a word with him yourself.
3: No, not at this stage. Who else is involved?
8: Apart from...
3: apart from Dudley, obviously.
8: Dudley? Yes, of course, apart from Dudley. Well, apart from Dudley... well, it's a bit early to say. I mean, there may be nothing in it.
3: Geoffrey, I'm not taking any risks.
8: No, absolutely not. Now, I'll go and make a few more inquiries.

0: I said nothing, Bernard, nothing at all.
1: You mean, oh. Well, do you know if there is a plot?
0: No.
1: No, there isn't, or no, you don't know?
0: Yes.
1: Sir Humphrey, what exactly has the employment secretary done?
0: Nothing as yet, Bernard, and we must keep it that way.
1: But isn't his plan rather a good one?
2: For whom?
1: The country.
0: That is hardly the point.
1: Why not?
0: Bernard, when you move on from here, where do you plan to go?
1: Well, I don't know.
0: Well, how would you like to be deputy secretary in charge of defence procurement?
1: Oh, gosh.
0: In Sunderland, or Berwick-on-Tweed, or Lossiemouth.
1: Is that a place?
0: Lossiemouth? What do you think it was?
1: A dog food.
0: Well, if the employment secretary has his way, you may get a 3-year diet of Lossiemouth yourself, you see?
1: Crikey, yes.
0: So how can it be good for the country?
1: Well, it couldn't possibly. Mm. But why did you suggest sending for the chief whip to confirm a plot that doesn't exist?
0: Because he's bound to hedge. The chief whip cannot categorically state that there's no plot against the prime minister, just in case there is. He has to cover himself. Oh, good morning,
1: morning.
0: Chief Whip.
1: Good morning. Could you wait in the private office?
3: Certainly.
0: Bernard? Now, go in there and inform me of their conversation.
1: Well, I'm not sure I can do that, Sir Humphrey. It might be confidential.
0: Bernard. The matter at issue is the defence of the realm and the stability of the government.
1: But you only need to know things on a need-to-know basis.
0: I need to know everything. How else can I judge whether or not I need to know it?
1: So that means you need to know things even when you don't need to know them. You need to know them not because you need to know them, but because you need to know whether or not you need to know. And if you don't need to know, you still need to know so that you know that there was no need to know.
0: Yes.
1: Good. That's very clear. Chief Whip, Prime Minister.
4: Morning, Prime Minister.
5: We spoke to the curator. They get an average of 11 visitors a day. Anyway, it's a constituency matter. It's nothing to do with you or Whitehall. Why are you so interested in it?
0: There is a question of principle.
5: Principle?
0: You know, what you used to tell me politics was about.
5: What principle?
0: The principle of taking money away from the arts and putting it into things like football. A football club is a commercial operation. There is no cause for subsidizing if it runs out of money.
5: Why not?
0: Why not?
5: Yes, why not? There's no difference between subsidizing football and subsidizing art, except that a lot more people are interested in football.
0: Our cultural heritage has to be preserved.
5: For whom? For people like you, you mean? For the educated middle classes. Why should the rest of the country subsidize the pleasures of the middle class few? Theatre, opera, ballet. Subsidizing art in this country is nothing more than a middle class rip-off.
0: Oh, Minister, how can you say such a thing? Subsidy is about education, preserving the pinnacles of our civilization. Or hadn't you noticed?
5: Don't patronize me, Humphrey. I believe in education too. I'm a graduate of the London School of Economics, may I remind you?
0: Well, I'm glad to learn that even the LSE is not totally opposed to education.
5: Nothing wrong with subsidizing sport. Sport is educational.
0: We have sex education too. Should we subsidize sex, perhaps?
1: Oh, could we?
5: Let us choose what we subsidize. By the extent of popular demand. There's nothing wrong with that. It's democratic.
0: But, Minister, this is the thin end of the wedge. What would happen to the Royal Opera House on such a basis? The very summit of our cultural achievement.
5: It's the Royal Opera House. Very good case in point. And what do they do? Mozart, Wagner, Verdi, Puccini. Germans and Italians. Not our culture. Why should we subsidize the culture of the Axis powers?
0: Our European partners, Minister.
5: The Royal Opera House gets about £9.5 million of public money every year. And for what? The public can't afford £30 seats, and if it could, they can't get them. There aren't enough of them. The vast majority of the audience consists almost entirely of big business executives, block booked by the banks and the oil companies and the multinationals and people like you. Royal Opera House is the establishment of play. Why should the working man on the terraces foot the bill for the gentry in the stalls who could perfectly well afford to pay for their own seats?
0: Minister, I'm quite frankly appalled. This is savagery, barbarism. But a minister of the crown should say these things. It's the end of civilization as we know it. As well as being a gross distortion of the truth.
5: Distortion?
0: Art cannot survive without public subsidy.
5: Did Shakespeare get a public subsidy? And what about films? Films are art. Films are educational. Why does the establishment ignore the subsidizing of films? Because people like you prefer opera. We should be subsidizing modern, relevant art like films that the man in the street sees and enjoys.
0: Precisely. They are commercial. And now, if you will excuse me, I have to go early tonight. I can no longer continue with this appalling discussion.
5: Why, where are you going?
0: Nowhere in particular.
5: Well, I'm sorry. We must talk this through.
0: I can't. I have to dress.
5: Dress? Where are you going?
0: Since you insist, I am going to the Royal Opera House.
5: Are you really? Gala night, is it?
0: Yes, it is, since you ask.
5: That's a permanent secretary's going to be there.
0: Some, no doubt.
5: Off you go, then. Yep. I don't want to make you late for your works outing.

0: no difference between subsidising football and subsidising art, except that a lot more people are interested in football.
1: Our cultural heritage has to be preserved.
0: For whom? For people like you, you mean? For the educated middle classes. Why should the rest of the country subsidise the pleasures of the middle class few? Theatre, opera, ballet. Subsidising art in this country is nothing more than a middle class rip-off.
1: Oh, Minister, how can you say such a thing? Subsidy is about education, preserving the pinnacles of our civilization. Or hadn't you noticed?
0: Don't patronise me, Humphrey. I believe in education too. I'm a graduate of the London School of Economics, may I remind you?
1: Well, I'm glad to learn that even the LSE is not totally opposed to education.
0: Nothing wrong with subsidising sport. Sport is educational.
1: We have sex education too. Should we subsidise sex, perhaps?
2: Oh, could we?
0: Let us choose what we subsidise. By the extent of popular demand. There's nothing wrong with that. It's democratic.
1: But, Minister, this is the thin end of the wedge. What would happen to the Royal Opera House on such a basis? The very summit of our cultural achievement.
0: Yes, the Royal Opera House. Very good case in point. And what do they do? Mozart, Wagner, Verdi, Puccini. Germans and Italians. Not our culture. Why should we subsidise the culture of the Axis powers?
1: Our European partners, Minister.
0: The Royal Opera House gets about £9.5 million of public money every year. And for what? The public can't afford £30 seats, and if it could, they can't get them. There aren't enough of them. The vast majority of the audience consists almost entirely of big business executives, block booked by the banks and the oil. By the extent of popular demand. There's nothing wrong with that. It's democratic.
1: But, Minister, this is the thin end of the wedge. What would happen to the Royal Opera House on such a basis? The very summit of our cultural achievement.
0: Yes, the Royal Opera House. Very good case in point. And what do they do? Mozart, Wagner, Verdi, Puccini. Germans and Italians. Not our culture. Why should we subsidise the culture of the Axis powers?
1: Our European partners, Minister.
0: The Royal Opera House gets about £9.5 million of public money every year. And for what? The public can't afford £30 seats, and if it could, they can't get them. There aren't enough of them. The vast majority of the audience consists almost entirely of big business executives, block booked by the banks and the oil companies and the multinationals and people like you. Royal Opera House is the establishment of play. Why should the working man on the terraces foot the bill for the gentry in the stalls who could perfectly well afford to pay for their own seats?
1: Minister, I'm quite frankly a...
3: Ah, come in, Humphrey.
4: Prime Minister, I want to talk to you about Prime Minister's question.
3: Thank you, I accept your congratulations.
4: Wasn't I brilliant? Well, I didn't...
3: Didn't you think so?
4: Well, I wasn't there, but...
3: Wasn't I brilliant, Bernard?
2: Well, I believe your replies this afternoon will not be quickly forgotten.
3: Let me tell you what happened, Humphrey. The first question was about that Home Office cock-up over the shortage of prison officers. My reply was masterly. I said, I refer the Honourable Member to the speech I made in this House on October the 28th.
4: Did he remember what you'd said?
3: Well, no, of course not. Neither did I come to that. Still, it shut him up. The next one was about unemployment and whether the Department of Employment fiddled the figures.
2: You mean periodically restructure the base from which the statistics have been derived without drawing public attention to the fact?
3: Exactly, fiddle the figures.
4: Well, of course they do.
3: I know they do. But I said I'd found no significant evidence of it.
2: That's because you haven't been looking.
4: And because we haven't shown you.
3: I know, well done, Humphrey. Then we went straight on to a googly about the Department of Energy's plans for disposing of nuclear...
4: Of sufficient magnitude as to lay upon the logical and semantic resources of the English language a heavier burden than they can reasonably be expected to bear.
3: Epistemological? What are you talking about?
4: You told a lie.
3: A lie?
4: A lie.
3: What do you mean, a lie?
4: I mean you... lied. Yes, I know this is a difficult concept to get across to a politician. yes, you did not tell the truth.
3: You mean we are bugging you, Halifax's telephone?
4: We were.
3: We were? When did we stop?
4: 17 minutes ago.

0: There is considerable disquiet about the BBC's attitude and hostility towards the government.
1: But that's absurd.
0: Is it? Well, they've been documenting instances of bias in BBC Current Affairs. Favourable news stories not reported. Oh, yes, excessive publicity for other countries' case against Britain. Especially our common market enemies. partners. Jokes against the Prime Minister. Unnecessary publicity for anti-government demonstrations. And ministers' programme suggestions not accepted. I'm afraid I didn't have room in my case for the others.
1: But I'm sure we've got answers to all these.
2: Of course, the BBC's always got answers. Silly ones, but it's got them.
0: Yes, of course. But I thought it would only fair to warn you that questions are being asked.
1: What sort of questions?
0: Well, for example, were Parliament to be televised, whether it shouldn't be entrusted to ITV.
1: You can't be serious.
0: And whether the BBC administration is actually making the cuts in jobs and premises that we've endured in government. And should a select committee be appointed to scrutinise BBC expenditure?
1: But that would be an intolerable intrusion.
0: Well, of course. And then, of course, there's this extraordinary matter of the boxes at Ascot, Wimbledon, Lords, Covent Garden and the Proms.
1: Ah, yes, well, those are technical requirements.
0: Ah.
1: Production and engineering staff.
0: Reports from the Inland Revenue suggest that the production and engineering staff are all holding champagne glasses and are all accompanied by their wives or ladies of equal distinction and all bear remarkable similarity to governors, directors and executives of the corporation and their friends. Oh, I say, you've come out very well, haven't you? Mind you, it is just possible that we might be able to contain all this criticism, provided the files don't get any larger. And I've been urging my minister that there's really no need to take up this case of the civil defence issue formally.
1: But you must see my position. The BBC cannot give in to government pressure.
0: No, of course not. Of course. We wouldn't want them to, would we, Minister?
2: Wouldn't we?
0: No, of course. But you see, the Minister's interview with Ludovic Kennedy did contain some factual errors.
1: Factual errors? Ah, well, now that's different. I mean, as you know, the BBC couldn't give in to government pressure.
0: Oh, absolutely
1: but
0: not.
1: But we do set great store by factual accuracy.
0: Oh, yes. But you see, some of the information in the interview might well be out of date by the time of transmission.
1: Out of date? Ah, well, now, that's serious. I mean, obviously, the BBC, I mean, as you know, couldn't possibly give in to government pressure.
0: Oh, indeed not.
1: But we do not want to transmit out-of-date material.
2: Yeah, and since the recording, I realised that I made one or two inadvertent slips that might have security implications.
1: Such as?
0: He can't tell you what they are.
1: Why not?
0: Security.
1: I'm probably too careful about security, I do agree. If the defence of the realm is at stake, well, we do have to be very responsible.
0: Oh, yes.
1: I mean, obviously, the BBC couldn't give in to government pressure.
0: No, absolutely.
1: Oh, but security, well, you can't be too careful.
2: Can't be too careful, you say.
1: No, if there are inaccuracies and security worries, well, the BBC wouldn't want to put the interview out.
0: Precisely.
1: That puts a completely different complexion on it.
2: Completely different.
1: Our transmission would not be in the public's interest. But I must make one thing absolutely clear.
0: Yes?
1: There can be absolutely no question of the BBC ever giving in to government pressure.

0: Of course. But I thought it only fair to warn you that questions are being asked.
1: What sort of questions?
0: Well, for example, were Parliament to be televised, whether it shouldn't be entrusted to ITV.
1: Quite serious.
0: And whether the BBC administration is actually making the cuts in jobs and premises that we've endured in government. And should a select committee be appointed to scrutinise BBC expenditure?
1: But that would be an intolerable intrusion.
0: Well, of course. And then, of course, there's this extraordinary matter of the boxes at Ascot, Wimbledon, Lords, Covent Garden and the Proms.
1: Ah, yes, well, those are technical requirements.
0: Ah.
1: Production and engineering staff.
0: Reports from the Inland Revenue suggest that the production...

0: Clarity to governors, directors and executives of the corporation and their friends. Oh, I say, you've come out very well, haven't you? Mind you, it is just possible that we might be able to contain all this criticism, provided the files don't get any larger. And I've been urging my minister that there's really no need to take up this case of the civil defence issue formally.
1: But you must see my position. The BBC cannot give in to government pressure.
0: No, of course not. We wouldn't want them to, would we, Minister?
2: Wouldn't we?
0: No, of course we would. But you see, the Minister's interview with Ludovic Kennedy did contain some factual errors.
1: Factual errors? Ah, well, now that's different. I mean, as you know, the BBC couldn't give in to government pressure.
0: Oh, absolutely
1: but
0: not.
1: But we do set great store by factual accuracy.
0: Oh, yes. But you see, some of the information in the interview might well be out of date by the time of transmission.
3: We present another episode in a radio series based on the world-famous BBC comedy success, Steptoe and Son. With Wilfred Bramble as Albert and Harry H. Corbett as Harold. This week, is that your horse outside?
4: I don't know what I'm wasting my time for around here. There's not an house under 60,000. They auction their junk at Sotheby's round here. Oh, well, in for...
5: It's very kind of you.
4: Not at all. A pleasure. Oh, if there's nothing else I can do, I'd better shoot off then.
5: Oh, no, don't go. I must reward you for carrying in those heavy parcels for me.
4: Oh, I wasn't heavy. Well, leastwise, not for me. I mean, I'm used to humping quite, everything's about all day long.
5: Really?
4: Yeah, you know, in my line of business, you have to.
5: Yes. You do look very strong.
4: Oh, well, you know. I do keep myself in condition.
5: Yes, I can see you do. Would you care for a drink?
4: Thank you, yes.
5: Is whiskey all right for you?
4: Huh? Oh, yes, yeah. That will be fine. Cheers.
5: Cheers. And what line of...

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1: Double R with the factory rims. I got the 90 to use, the verge of the bribes, I'm really a threat.
0: It's got to the point that I don't even care. I got jewels in a safe that I don't even wear.
1: Bro, do it for some shoes and some clothes. You'll see what it'll do for a necklace. Right, sure, look like a spy.

Yep, Fortnite, Taylor Swift for you. This is just the snippets of the charts here on White Cliffs, just having a little taster.

Billie Eilish. At number 17, 7 weeks in the charts, peaked at number 2.

0: Yeah, it is. It's a quick blast through the charts this week, and then we'll be picking some of the songs and playing them the full track.
1: Saw your mom, she forgot that I existed, and it's half my fault, but I just like to play the victim. I'll drink out

Morgan Seatree, Say My Name. Number 30. We're just having to skip through the charts at the moment. Till we find them best tracks we're going to play this morning here on White Cliffs Radio.

let's get the party started. See you at the bar, you was hardly talking. That's when I knew that your heart was scarring. Friends to lovers need a part to star in. Like, wait, babe, let me

Thoughts will fade eventually. 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

Welcome to Sunday Morning Love Songs with me, Dickie Hart, here on Whitecliffs Radio. Starting off with Whitney Houston, and I Want to Dance with Somebody. Yeah, no, they've been there, got the t-shirt on that one. Those sad, sad days at the end of the night when you look for someone to dance with, and no. And then you end up like a sad sack on the edge of the dance floor by the bar, staring into your pipe saying, well, I didn't like her anyway. Right, so as the usual type of show, we've got love songs and we've got breakup songs and we've got our double trouble where we have a group or an artist and they'll play looking at love from two different points of view, from yes, I love you to why don't you go out and get out of my life. Right, now we're off to, well, the Isle of Wight, I think they originate from, and that is Level 42.

0: Hi, everybody. This is Jeff Hyman, your host for Somewhere in Time. I like to call my show Candy for the Ear and Food for the Brain because it's an hour of great music blended with the stories behind it. I present shows about different genres of music, from rock to disco, country, and folk. Some shows are about historical events, like the iconic Woodstock concert. It's kind of like a box of chocolates. You never know what you're going to get. So join me every Thursday night at 5 p.m. right here on White Cliffs Radio.
1: Ooh, I love Dickie. I love Dickie. Dickie Art.
2: Is this guy for real?
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4: Oh, only at Christmas and bank holidays.

Here we go, that is Leo Sayer, about 5'2" of him or something like that. He's not really not much taller than that. And he did actually produce some really, really good songs in his career. And I imagine he's probably still going strong there. Next artist we're going to have on here is John Lennon. And I'm sitting here looking at these various tracks. Do I play this? Do I play that? Or shall I play this one? It's a very hard choice. Otherwise, it could, if I cut out a hand, it turn into the John Lennon show. So I'm going to have this one. This is from his final album, Double Fantasy. And it's a beautiful little love song. Very simple. It's just like starting over.

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1: Ooh, I love Dickie. I love Dickie. Dickie Art.
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3: If I get home drunk, she'd get nasty. Why do you girls get so bloody nasty if we boys have a drink too much? But I thought last Tuesday night I'd come home and I'd had too much. I thought, what I'll do, I'll take off all my clothes and crawl up the stairs. And when I get up top of the stairs with nothing on, it'll shock her that much, she'll forget to tell me off. Well, I took off all my clothes and crawled on my hands and knees up the stairs. When I got up top, I was still on the bus.

0: I Can't Stand Losing You by The Police. Definitely a breakup song. One of those songs here where literally you've got to accept the fact it's over. You may not think so, but it's pretty clear the relationship is going no further. So, right, we're going to go to the West End now, or not so much the West End and Broadway. A couple of songs from the shows. The first show is going to be Ghost, and the second song is going to come from a great, great song from Chicago. If you listen to the words, basically, you can't afford to upset a young lady because she will always get her revenge and she will always come out on top. But first, Ghost.
1: You know what?
2: What?
1: I love you. I really love you.
2: Ditto.
1: Sam, why do you do that?
2: Do what?
1: Never mind.
2: Hey, what?
1: No, don't even try. It's not gonna work.

0: want to marry you, Sam.
1: What?
0: I've been thinking about it. I've been thinking about it a lot. I think we should just do it.
1: You're serious?
0: Yeah. What does that look for?
1: You never wanted to talk about it.
0: Do you love me, Sam?
1: What do you think?
0: Then say it.
1: What are you talking about? I say it all the time.
0: No, you don't. You say ditto. It's not the same.

0: the six merry murderesses of the Cook County Jail in their rendition of The Cell Block Tango!
1: Paw! Six. Squish. Cicero.
2: Lipschitz.
1: Pop.
3: Six.
1: Squish.
3: Uh-uh.
1: Cicero.

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No, not chew, pop. Well, I come home this one day, and I am really irritated and looking for a little sympathy. And there's Bernie laying on the couch, drinking a beer and chewing. No, not chewing, popping. So I said to him, I said, Bernie, you pop that gum one more time. And he did. So I took the shotgun off the wall, and I fired two warning shots into his head.

City about 2 years ago, and he told me he was single, and we hit it off right away. So we started living together. He'd go to work, he'd come home, I'd mix him a drink, we'd have dinner. Well, it was like heaven in 2.5 rooms. 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So, that night when he came home, I mixed him his drink as usual. You know, some guys just can't hold their arsenic.

0: kitchen carving up the chicken for dinner, minding my own business, and in storms my husband Wilbur in a jealous rage. "You've been screwing the milkman," he said. He was crazy and he kept on screaming, "You've been screwing the milkman!" And then he ran into my knife. He ran into my knife 10 times!
1: If you'd have been there!
0: Yeah, but did you do it?
2: Not guilty.
3: My sister Veronica and I did this double act, and my husband Charlie traveled around with us. Now, for the last number in our act, we have these 20 acrobatic tricks in a row. Like 1, 2, 3, 4, 5, split, spread eagles, flip-flops, backflips, one right after the other. Well, this one night we were in Cicero. The three of us sitting up in a hotel room, boozing, having a few laughs, and we ran out of ice, so I went out to get some. I come back, open the door, and there is Veronica and Charlie doing number 17, the spread eagle. Oh, I was in such a state of shock, I completely blacked out. I can't remember a thing. It wasn't until later, when I was washing the blood off my hands, I even knew they were dead.

He was a real autistic guy, sensitive, a painter, but he was troubled. He was always trying to find himself. He'd go out every night looking for himself. And on the way he found Ruth, Gladys, Rosemary, and Irving. I guess you could say we broke up because of artistic differences. He saw himself as alive. I saw him dead.

0: done. One more time.
1: Single my ass.
2: 10 times.
3: Me too, got Uncle Sam on me.
4: Number 17, the spread eagle.
0: Autistic differences.
5: I bet you would have done the same.
6: And a couple of tracks there from the West End, from the musical Ghost, and also from the original London recording there of Chicago. And very simple, those words that should be ringing through your ears, boys. You cannot upset your other half because they are capable of doing all sorts of things, as in the Cell Block Tango. Right, I think it's time we had a little bit of a laugh to ourselves. Let's go to the, well, something by the Baron Knights, because there's two ways to find love, as always, speed dating, which I think we had that with Tell Me on a Sunday, or we could always go down the old route, the tried and tested route, with Cilla Black and Blind Date.

The Baronites there contributing to this morning's love songs here on White Cliffs Radio. Every Sunday morning we have love songs between 8 and 10, and I do 1 hour, Johnny does the other hour, and hopefully our paths don't really cross when it comes to our musical tastes. Right, now, the regular feature of the show is very simple. We choose an artist or a group and we play two love songs. One, so they look at love from two different points of view. One is a love song and one is maybe a little bit of a breaking up song. And today's chosen artist, well, is a group. Everybody loves this particular group, and that is the Eagles. First, a love song, then a breaking up song. Sit back for the first time this morning. Sit back and enjoy.

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2: It's certainly a very puzzling case, Doctor.
3: It's an enigma. That's what it is, Matron. An enigma.
4: I am not having another one of those.
5: Come on, girls. Dance around our handbags to this.

And a couple of corkers there from the Eagles. Right, I've got 15 minutes to go, and last week's show, I don't know how it happened. I do apologise. Well, not that most people probably didn't care less. Somehow we managed to have a Rod Free show. So I'm going to put that right today. Got about 15 minutes to go, and so I'm going to get something in here from Rod Stewart. This is a song, a duet he did with someone called Helicopter Girl. I can't imagine she was actually christened as Helicopter Girl, very unlikely. So from an album called Hume in 2001, this was released. Not one of his biggest selling albums. I think this probably sold in the tens of thousands rather than the hundreds of thousands. It's again a bit of a breakup song. Very simple. Don't Come Around Here. Simple as that. Another breakup song. Then we're going to get back to a few love songs to finish this particular show here. And then excitement, excitement. We're going to hand back the one and only Mr. Johnny K. But first, Rod Stewart with Helicopter Girl.

Nice one, Rod. Nice one, Helicopter Girl. Now we come down to the final track of the evening. We're going to leave this to Queen of Freddie Mercury and the Boys. And very simple, You're My Best Friend. So this is Dickie Hart saying goodbye, au revoir. I'll be back again a little bit later in the week. And also, this show will be repeated Monday morning between 10 o'clock and 11 o'clock. That's it. I've got nothing else to say other than directly coming up after this show will be the one and only Mr. Johnny K. And this particular show will be repeated on Monday morning between 10 o'clock and 11 o'clock. So in the meantime, this is Dickie Hart saying au revoir, au revoir, goodbye, cheers, bye.

Welcome to Sunday Morning Love Songs with me, Dickie Hart, here on Wycliffe Radio. Starting off with Whitney Houston, and I Want to Dance with Somebody. Yeah, no, they've been there, got the t-shirt on that one. Those sad, sad days at the end of the night when you look for someone to dance with, and no. And then you end up like a sad sack on the edge of the dance floor by the bar, staring into your pipe saying, well, I didn't like her anyway. Right, so it's the usual type of show. We've got love songs and we've got breakup songs and we've got our double trouble where we have a group or an artist and they'll play looking at love from two different points of view, from yes, I love you to why don't you go out and get out of my life. Right, now we're off to, well, the Isle of Wight, I think they originate from, and that is Level 42.

Well, if you haven't guessed by now, it's going to be an 80s of love songs this morning here. And David Grant and Jackie Graham there for you. Falling in Love. Yep, it's all music this morning here on White Cliffs Radio. And the sun is shining nicely out there today. Remember these, the SOS Band.

Hi, I'm Steve Morris, and I'd be really happy if you joined me on a Sunday afternoon between 3 and 5 for a saunter down the byways and highways of songs and tunes, a kind of musical mystery tour where the destination is always oral satisfaction. 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

Ah, Mr. Broken Wings for you this Sunday morning. Some real classics from the 80s for you today. Yeah, I thought I'd go 80s this morning. Oh, check this one out. All the Notes, One on One.

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Morning, one and all, and welcome to Coffee Break and Biscuits. For the next 59 minutes, nice relaxing music where we can have a nice cup of tea or even a nice cup of coffee. And today's chosen biscuit is Garibaldi's. Apparently, or some people cruelly call these squash fly biscuits. It doesn't matter if that's what they look like, because they're still nice biscuits. Started off there with Jeff Christie and Yellow River. Now we've got the New Seekers, not the Old Seekers, but the New Seekers. And apparently, and according to them, you won't find another fool like me, though I'm sure quite a few people would disagree with that statement.

0: Well, that's better. Pass forward with me, James Eaton, as I rummage through recorded relics, finding forgotten 45s, long-lost LPs, and great golden gems from the music of the 20th century in the Groove Yard, right here on White Cliffs Radio, Mondays, 9 p.m.
1: Ooh, I love Dickie. I love Dickie. Dicky Art.
2: Suffering succotash! I say, what in the name of Jesse James do you suppose that is?

Wonderful. Well, Rupert Holmes there, and he loves Pina Colada. Now, well, I'm not going to tell you who it is till afterwards, but it's the Beatles classic, I Am the Walrus. Definitely a different and interesting recording.

That was the classic Beatles' I Am Walrus, an unusual recording there, and that was by Jim Carrey, the actor. It's from an album made by George Martin. It's called In My Life, and he's just invited all the people that he admires in the industry, and he's asked them to just pick a Beatles song, and away you go. So you've got people on there like Celine Dion, you've actually got Goldie Hawn, Jeff Beck, Jim Carrey, as I say, John Williams, Phil Collins, Robbie Williams, Sean Connery, Vanessa Mae and Billy Connolly. I think we might have another one a little bit later. Basically, Sean Connery, great, it's In My Life, but he does what he always does. He doesn't change his accent and he doesn't sing it, he just talks all the way through it. But very good it is too. The Billy Connolly one is the for the benefit of being Mr. Kite. Maybe we'll play that a little bit later, but let's carry on with the great music here on The Breakfast Show. The Coffee Show. Coffee Show with biscuits, and today's chosen biscuits are squash fly biscuits, Garibaldi's.

well, a very simple message there from the Hollies. Apparently all they need is the air that they breathe. Next is Roxy Music and Brian Ferry, and hopefully I haven't checked the weather forecast, but hopefully they're not right, because apparently according to them it's a hard rain's gonna fall today. Hopefully not here on White Cliffs Country.

0: job was down to the last two boxes. £250,000 in one box, 10p in the other. And the banker offered me £100,000 and Noel Edmonds asked me the question, deal or no deal? Well, I wanted a deal, so I said, deal. And for some reason that I cannot fathom, they thought I meant no deal.
1: And what was in your box?
0: 10p.

Absolute classic Basie Rollers there. You know, I've always, it's that time of the morning when I fancy a quick shang-a-lang. Right, we're going from a shang-a-lang to a loving feeling with Electric Light Orchestra here on Whitecliffs Radio. So you're listening to Dicky Hart, and it's Coffee Break with Biscuits, and today's chosen biscuits are Squash Fly Biscuits, better known as Garibaldi. 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Now, ELO. 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

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There'll be three of the best tunes from a classic artist. We do Should Have Been But Wasn't, one of those radio-worthy songs that never actually made the charts. 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Chris Pitchford.

0: 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Hi, I'm Jeff Dorsett. I'm going to be here with Supersonic 70s, with Classic Album of the Week, The Old Grey Whistle Test Memory, 7 p.m. Mondays and 2 p.m. on Wednesdays on White Cliffs Radio, the home of East Kent Riviera.
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3: Oh, you are awful, but I like you.

couple of absolute classics there, Paul McCartney and Wings and Helen Wills, and then we had Paul Jones and I've Been a Bad, Bad Boy. I don't know why I played that, but I just thought that's got to be a great track to play. It's all good music here on the this coffee break here with Biscuits. Coming up in a minute, we've got the Turtles. Check out the website, check out the playlist here on Whitecliffs Radio for some great shows 24 hours a day, every morning between 8 o'clock and 10 o'clock. And he does it, he gets up every morning bright and early, puts the kettle on, freezing cold studio because he can't afford the gas bottle. That's the problem with poor old Johnny. Of course he can afford it, he's just a little bit mean and a bit of a Scrooge like. And he plays the breakfast bundles in the morning, say between 8 o'clock and 10 o'clock. And you can contact the show, ask him, please, Johnny, can you play something by XYZ? And he will play it, and he'll probably also play you two or three tracks from that particular artist. Just contact him via the studio at whitecliffsradio.co.uk, or you can actually go on the website and you can actually put a message there straight through to a studio. It's a great service here. As I say, John does it every morning, and if he's got it, by jingo, he'll most definitely play it. And if he hasn't got it, he'll find it and he'll play it in a show later in the week. But as I was saying earlier, we're here 24 hours a day, 7 days a week, and there are some great shows. We've got Jeff Dorsey, we've got Gary Jackson, Chris Pitchford. It's shows for all varieties of music, and of course the one and only Mr. Mick Capewell. We only put him on in the evening because he's a little bit progressive with his music. He's not really he's not a 10 o'clock in the morning type person on Whitecliffs Radio. Now back to the music with the Turtles.

Hi, I'm Steve Morris, and I'd be really happy if you joined me on a Sunday afternoon between 3 and 5 for a saunter down the byways and highways of songs and tunes, a kind of musical mystery tour where the destination is always oral satisfaction. 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

Wise words there from Blue Mink and What the World Needs is a Melting Pot. If only life was so simple to sort out all the problems we have in this world at the moment. Anyway, we come down to the final track here of the this particular show of the coffee break and biscuits. Today's biscuit has been Garibaldi, better known as Squash Fly Biscuits. So I'm going to leave that honour to a great song by Rod Stewart, and I'll say I'll be back later in the week, and remember, some great shows here on Whitefish Radio. So it's been my pleasure playing your type of music, and as I said, I'm going to go back in my little box on the stairs, and I'll come out again hopefully later in the week. Cheers, bye, have a good

0: 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Right. 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
1: Yo, I'm Airy Snowflake from up north. Here's a new one from What's-His-Name. Oh, you know, who is it? Ujima Flip.
2: Oh, hello, I'm DJ Naughty Nigel, with another one of my big 12 inches. Ha ha ha ha!
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1: Hello there, welcome along. This is A Blast from the Millennium. My name is Gary. Thank you very much for joining us here today on your very favourite radio station. Lots of great tunes to come, as always, for you today on the show. And of course, we have got the Who in the Blue Moons feature and also the Lyrical Game. But we start with a biggie right here on the show. We go to Miley Cyrus and a bit of Flowers.

Miley Cyrus then, and Flowers from 2023, a song that was absolutely massive in that particular year. It won a Grammy, in fact it won two Grammy Awards, Record of the Year and also Best Pop Solo Performance at the 66th Annual Grammy Award Ceremony. And it was a song that would get to number one in lots of charts on a global scale. It was also the song that reached 1 billion plays on Spotify in just 118 days, which, of course, as a recording of this particular show, is a record as well. What a great, great tune to start today's A Blast from the Millennium. So welcome along then. Hope you're all very, very well. We are going to play Who in the Blue Moons Are You? Very, very surely indeed. But before we do that, we are going to play for you some Portugal, The Man. And this is Felix Steele.

0: There we go. That was Portugal, The Man, and Feel It Still. It was a song that was released in 2017 and was a song that would reach the top 10 in 18 countries on a global scale, including Australia, Canada, Germany, France, New Zealand, Norway, Portugal, Slovenia, Spain, Switzerland, the UK, and also the United States as well. It actually took 8 months to get to number 4 in November of 2017 on the Billboard Hot 100. It's also a song as well that won the Best Pop Duo Stroke Group Performance Grammy Award at the 60th Grammys in 2018 as well. Right then, here on A Blast from the Millennium, it's time for part one of this.
1: Who in the Blue Moons am I?
0: Yep, it is time then for Who in the Blue Moons Am I? So in two songs time, we will be playing a song by a particular artist. But who is that artist? I'm going to give you a series of clues to identify that particular person. But who is that person? Okay, do you think you know from the clues? Well, we'll find out very, very shortly indeed. So this particular artist then was born on the 10th of January, 1945, and has sold more than 120 million records worldwide. He has had 10 number one albums and 31 top 10 singles in the UK, including 6 number ones, and he has 16 top 10 singles in America, with 4 of those reaching the Billboard Hot 100. He's also a Sir as well, and his music career began in 1962 when he took up busking with a harmonica. His first band that he joined was in 1963, and that particular band was called The Dimensions. So who is today's Who in the Blue Moons artist? So do you think you know? Do you have an inkling? Okay. Do you think you know who this particular person is? As I said, this particular person has released a song since the year 2000, which is the reason why he is on the show, okay? But who is the artist? You'll find out very, very soon indeed, and we'll play one of his songs as well. You'll find out when it's from in just a moment. So then, before we play that particular song, we are going to go back to 2021 and a bit of Elton John and Dua Lipa. Cold Heart coming up for you very, very shortly. But before that, 20 years prior to that particular single being released, we are going to go back to 2001 and a bit of Shakira. Here she is with Whenever, Wherever.

0: There we go, Elton John and Dua Lipa there, and Cold Heart, released in 2021 from his 32nd studio album called The Lockdown Sessions. That particular single, as I mentioned then, was released in 2021. It was a song that did very, very well on the charts. It was a number one hit in the United Kingdom, Dua Lipa's third and Elton John's eighth chart-topping single in the US. It was also a number one hit as well in another 12 countries as well, and was a top 10 hit as well in over 30 countries around the world as well. It's a very, very good song indeed. Before that, we went back 20 years and a bit of Shakira there from the album Laundry Service, her debut English language studio album that was also released in 2001. It was a single that would do very, very well. It would actually be her breakthrough hit in the United States, reaching number 6 on the Billboard Hot 100. It was also a single as well that would top the charts in nearly 30 countries around the world, including her native Colombia and the majority of Latin America as well. It is, of course, her signature tune. Some say joint signature tune. I think personally it is her signature song, and it has sold over 8 million copies worldwide as well. Well done to her. Still going strong, of course, as well. Right then, here on A Blast from the Millennium, it is time for part two of this.
1: Who in the Blue Moons am I?
0: Yep, it is time then for part two of Who in the Blue Moons Am I? And this particular artist then, I gave you the clues earlier on, was born on the 10th of January 1945. He has had 10 number one albums and 31 top 10 singles in the UK. 6 of those got to number one. He's also had 16 top 10 singles in America, with 4 of those reaching number one as well. And his music career started in 1962 when he took up busking with a harmonica. And in 1963, he joined the Dimensions, his first band. But who is the artist? The song is, well, it doesn't matter, but the song we are going to play is called One More Time, which is taken from the album called The Tears of Hercules. So here is today's Who in the Blue Moons artist and that song.

0: There we go. That was, of course, Rod Stewart there. And One More Time, released in 2021 from the album The Tears of Hercules. Yes, he was born on the 10th of January, 1945. And yes, he started his career in 1962, taking up busking with a harmonica. As we mentioned, his first band was, of course, The Dimensions, where he did actually play the harmonica and was also a vocalist as well. Of course, he has had a string of hits throughout the late 60s, 70s, 80s, 90s, not so many in the noughties and beyond, but he has had some hits in those particular years. He is a musical legend and, of course, a musical icon as well, one of the most recognized singers of all time in the world. As I said, a string of hits, lots of number ones in America, the UK, and of course other countries as well. He is simply brilliant. So did you get it right? Well done if you did. Commiserations if you didn't get it right. We of course will do that again on the next edition of A Blast from the Millennium.
1: This is A Blast from the Millennium with Gary Hopkins.
0: Right then, here on A Blast from the Millennium, still to come, I am going to tell you what was the most watched TV show in 2023 in regards of streaming, download, etc., etc. In fact, first two, what do you reckon they will be? You'll be surprised, I think, by one of them. Maybe not so surprised by the other. Okay, but we'll tell you what those are very, very shortly indeed. We've also as well got the lyrical game. What would the song be? Find out a little bit later on. But before all of that, back to 2009 we go. Bit of Kesha, and this is TikTok. Sounds like a good social media company.
2: Wake up in the morning feeling like P. Diddy.
3: Hey, what up, girl?
2: Grab my glasses, I'm out the door. I'm gonna hit this city.
3: Let's
2: before
3: go.
2: I leave, brush my teeth with a bottle of Jack. Cause when I leave for the night, I ain't coming.

0: There we go. That was Kesha then and her debut single from 2009. Believe it or not, that was, of course, Tick Tock. That was a massive, massive tune back in 2009 and also 2010 as well. And she was only 18 when she actually recorded that particular single. As I mentioned, her debut single as well. It would be a song that would get to number one in America, spending 9 weeks at the top of that particular chart. It was also a song that would top the chart in Australia, Canada, France, Germany, Norway, and also Switzerland as well, and was the biggest selling single worldwide in 2010, selling just under 13 million copies. Not bad, eh? There we go. Great, great tune, as we said. Right then, here on A Blast from the Millennium, it is time for part one of this.
1: What is it? Who is it? This is the Lyrical Game.
0: Yep, it is time then for part one of today's Lyrical Game, where I read out to you the first four lines from a popular song, and all you've got to do is guess what that song is. As simple as that. I will also give you a couple of clues as well. So, here are those lyrics. Holding you closer, it's time that I told you. Everything's going to be fine. Know that you need it and try to believe it. Take me one step at a time. Okay, so extra verses today. You got six, okay? Six verses today. Other clues are the song was released in the year 2000. Okay, the year 2000. And it was a song that would do very well getting to number one in the UK, New Zealand, Ireland, and also Australia as well. But what is the song? Do you think you know? Do you have an inkling? Or do you not have a Scooby-Doo? Well, you'll find out what the song is very, very surely indeed as we play that song for you in full. But anyway, have a guess wherever you're listening to today's show. Have a chat amongst your friends and family, etc., etc. And as I said, we will reveal the answer very, very shortly indeed. Also, still to come as well, what were the biggest TV shows of 2023? Find out after this one from Craig Conley and Tara Louise. This is You Are Alive.

So, music producer Craig Connolly there, featuring Tara Louise. That was You Are Alive, a song I actually found completely by accident. And boy, what a song it is as well. Love that tune. Craig Connolly is such a good producer of music. I hope you enjoyed that one too. Right then, so I mentioned earlier on, what was the most watched TV show of 2023? Now, I did say globally, okay, I think I said globally anyway, but kind of actually meant United States, okay? So, you know, you've got lots to choose from, but you'd be surprised about what is in the top 10. So what do you reckon was the number one? Well, number one was a show that ran from 2011 to 2019. It was watched a total of 57.7 billion minutes on Netflix last year. And the TV show was all about Suits. The TV show Suits, the hit legal drama starring, of course, and she is now the Duchess of Sussex. There we go. Number two, okay, it was actually the children's TV show Bluey, which is brilliant. If you've never watched Bluey, watch it. It is absolutely great. It had 43.9 billion minutes on Disney Plus. That was followed by NCIS and a string of older shows, including Grey's Anatomy, The Big Bang Theory, love that, Gilmore Girls, never seen it, and of course Friends, which may have a bit of a stronger response, of course, at the end of the year, due to, of course, the loss of Matthew Perry at the end of 2023. So there we go. In regards to films, okay, what do you reckon about films? Okay, well, in films, the most streamed film was Moana from Disney Plus with 11.6 billion viewing minutes. That particular chart was dominated by children's films with Encanto, Super Mario Brothers Movie, Elemental, Minions The Rise of Gru, Sing 2, and of course Frozen, all making the top 10. So there we go. There was apparently no original shows as well from the streamers at the end of the top 10 list as well. We've all been acquired from other networks. There we are. So what was your favourite TV show then of 2023? What should we binge watch next time that we are, you know, feeling a bit down or not very well, those kind of things? When I'm not very well, I normally binge watch a bit of Only Fools and Horses, if I'm honest with you, the British sitcom. If you've never heard of that, well, you know, okay, but if you have heard of it, of course, you'll know exactly how funny it is. Bit old-fashioned, maybe for some, but certainly a great, great TV show. Right then, before we play today's lyrical game song, we are once again going to go back to 2023 and a lady called Taylor Swift that's not been on the news much recently. No.

0: We go Taylor Swift then, and Cruel Summer right here on a blast from the Millennium. Said before, not seen her much in the news recently. You know, no sporting events and things like that that she's been near. You know, you don't hear much from her nowadays, do you? Let's be honest with you. Right then, here on a blast from the Millennium, it is time once again to test your musical lyrical knowledge of this particular decade. Time for part two of this.
1: What is it? Who is it? This is the Lyrical Game.
0: Yep, so earlier on then, I read out to you the first six lines today of this particular single that we are going to play for you in just a moment, okay? Extra clues. The song was released in the year 2000, okay? The year 2000, and it was a song that would go to number one in the UK, New Zealand, Ireland, and also Australia as well. It's also big in America. It was a like to point that out as well, okay? So, you know, but what is the song? Here are those lyrics. Holding you closer, it's time that I told you everything's going to be fine. Know that you need it and try to believe it. Take me one step at a time. So what is today's lyrical game song? Time to put you out of your misery. But do you think you know what it is? Do you have it already nailed on the head? Or do you not have a Scooby-Doo? It was released back in the year 2000, okay? So it is a, you know, bit of an old one. It is, you know, quarter of a century old. Wow, quarter of a century old. If you know what the song is and when you hear it, you're going to think to yourself, my word, I'm old. Be like me. Anyway, let's put you out of your misery. Here is today's blast from the Millennium Lyrical Game Song.

0: There we go. That was Italian electronic music producer Spiller with some lead vocals from Sophie Ellis-Bextor. That was, of course, Groove Jet. It was a single that would get to number one in various countries, as also mentioned, in the year 2000 and also 2001 as well. And the origin of the song title is taken from the name of a Miami nightclub, Groove Jet, where the song was first played as an instrumental back in 1999. There we go. So how did you get on with that one, Ben? Well done if you got it right. Commiserations if you got it wrong. We, of course, will do that again next time here on the show. And unfortunately, we have come to the end of today's A Blast from the Millennium. As always, thank you very much for tuning in today. A pleasure to have your company. Don't forget as well, if you want to get in touch for anything to do with anything from the year 2000 right the way through to today, please do get in touch. It can be about music, about film, TV, an event. You might want to say hello to somebody, you might want to, you know, do a shout out, request a song, whatever. Please do get in touch, and this is how you do it.
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0: So please do get in touch then, right here on the show. Love to hear from you. So to leave you for today, we are once again going to go back to the year 2001 and a bit of Daniel Bedingfield for you. This particular single was his debut single as well, and taken from his debut album called Gotta Get Through This. This particular single was a big hit in 2001 and also 2002 as well, getting into the top 20 number majority of countries where it was released. Of course, Daniel Bedingfield still to this day is releasing music as well. If you can, check him out at danielbedingfield.com. So this is Gotta Get Through This. Catch you later.

Miley Cyrus then, and Flowers from 2023, a song that was absolutely massive in that particular year. It won a Grammy, in fact it won 2 Grammy Awards, Record of the Year and also Best Pop Solo Performance at the 66th Annual Grammy Award Ceremony. And it was a song that would get to number one in lots of charts on a global scale. It was also the song that reached 1 billion plays on Spotify in just 118 days, which, of course, as a recording of this particular show, is a record as well. What a great, great tune to start today's A Blast from the Millennium. So welcome along then. Hope you're all very, very well. We are going to play Who in the Blue Moons Are You? Very, very surely indeed. But before we do that, we are going to play for you some Portugal, The Man. And this is Felix Steele.

0: playing the best music from the beginning of this century through to today. This is A Blast from the Millennium with Gary Hopkins.
1: Hello there, welcome along. This is A Blast from the Millennium. My name is Gary. Thank you very much for joining us here today on your very favourite radio station. Lots of great tunes to come, as always, for you today on the show. And of course, we have got the Who in the Blue Moons feature and also the Lyrical Game. But we start with a biggie right here on the show. We go to Miley Cyrus and a bit of Flowers.

Hi and welcome to Oldies with an Oldie with me, the official oldie, Gord Cooper, where for the next hour I'm going to play you a selection of predominantly 60s and 70s, a smattering of 80s and a smidgen of 50s for you to reminisce on and hopefully sing along to as well. Start off today's show as we do with an instrumental, and I'm not going to at this moment in time tell you what it is. I'm going to let you sort of try and ponder, because I know you're all sitting there thinking, I know this song. Now, who was it? That is the big question. Who was it? What was it called? I'll let you know a little bit later in the show. All I will say is that it's from the 70s and the band were a one-hit wonder.

First Class and Beach Baby is one of those songs that it's like pouring a glass of sunshine into your life. Whenever I play it, which isn't often enough, the sunshine automatically appears. Doesn't matter what the weather's like outside. Doesn't even matter what time of night or day it is. Sunshine just appears from somewhere. The second it starts to the second it finishes, automatic sunshine. And it's lovely. As I say, First Class was the name of the band and Beach Baby was the song. Before that, we had the Beatles and Magical Mystery Tour. Eddie Cochran, who was taking Three Steps to Heaven, and then the instrumental that started off today's show. The show, of course, being Oldies with an Oldie with me, Gord Cooper. Should I tell you what it is, or should I let you ponder a little bit longer? No, because I'm feeling in a generous mood. I'm going to tell you whom they are and what the song was. The artist was East of Eden. The song was Jigga Jig. Congratulations if you got it right. Commiserations if you got it wrong. Either way, it doesn't really make any difference because there's no prizes to give away. But all I will say is we will start next week's show with an instrumental just the same. And hopefully, next week you may know exactly what it is from the first beat.

You've just heard from the 70s, a band that seemed to have success singing songs where the titles made no sense whatsoever. Middle of the Road was the band, and the hit there was Solely Solely. Before that, I think it was before that rather than after that, before that, I think they had one called Chirpy Chirpy Cheep Cheep. Now, anybody who knows exactly what either any of those song titles mean, your guess is as good as mine, to be honest. But they were successful and they did well. And before that, we had two tracks back to back, which really sort of sums up the content of music on here on the Oldies with an Oldie, from the 80s through to the 50s. So we had from the 50s, we had a little bit of Buddy Holly and Listen to Me, and then before that, from the 80s, we had Hall and Oates with Out of Touch. And that sums up, as I say, the content of the show from the mid 50s all the way through to 1989. In fact, 31st of December 1989 is the last release date of songs that we will play. So I suppose that just pushes us up into the 90s, but I wouldn't play anything that was in the 90s, hopefully, mainly because I don't know much music from the 90s. 60s and 70s are my strong point. 50s, not too bad. 80s, starting to wane. But 60s and 70s, I'm there on it. Anyway, talking of 60s, 70s, let's go all the way back to the 60s with this one from Petula Clark. When you're

For those of you who were around at that time, and for those of you, probably more importantly, who were sort of teenage males at that time, you remember Lindsay DePaul as the young lady with long blonde hair who used to sit at the piano and sing. I think loads of people had her poster up on their bedroom walls. I don't think anybody does that anymore. But then saying that, I don't know, because A, I'm old, which is why I'm doing oldies with an oldie. And B, I don't go into young people's bedrooms. My children have long grown up, so I don't have to worry about that at all. Anyway, that's a totally different story. From the 80s then, we had Kirsty MacColl. And there's a guy works down the chip shop, swears he's Elvis. And it should have, added on the end of it, which would have been really good. I may re-record it and add that in. See if I can have as big a hit with it as she did. And then before that, we had from the 60s, Petula Clark and Downtown. Looking at the clock, we've got round about 25 minutes left of the show. We've just gone past the halfway stage of the show. The show, of course, as you all know by now, is Oldies with an Oldie with me, Gord Cooper. Definitely the official oldie.

With around about 15 minutes of the show left, it's time for me to remind you that the penultimate track every week on Oldies with an Oldie is my new feature. Well, not necessarily my new feature, my feature, which is Rock Bottom, where I play a song that I believe, on my personal, and it's only my personal opinion, I believe it should never really have been released in any shape or form. Quite a few of them are comedy records. Some of them are just records that... that I think personally are comedy records, even though they're not meant to be. What I do know, though, is that whatever track I play, you're always there singing along to it because you all love it. It's just me that doesn't like it. I haven't quite chosen which one I'm going to play yet. It may be a comedy record. It may be one that I just think should never really have been released in any format. But that's still to come. And you've just heard the Monkees there from the 60s with Daydream Believe. And sorry, with Last Train to Clarksville, I was looking at the wrong playlist, because I'm still trying to sort out what track I'm going to play on Rock Bottom. Last Train to Clarksville. The Monkees, of course, probably the first prefabricated boy band ever to be put together in any shape or form. So it's not a new thing. This idea of putting bands together is not a new. We were doing it in the 60s. And then before that, Kenny Rogers, who was asking Lucy not to take her love to town. And then before that, we had, from the 50s, a little bit of Connie Francis, who was definitely asking the question, who's sorry now?

0: Jesus, Donald, where's your true Hochwell? That's the way we sing the song in Scotland.
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0: One, two, three, four.

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Hey, just a minute, what are you doing there? Man, I'm rocking it, man, I'm really moving it, man. Well, just you stop rocking it and moving it, man. The song should be sung just exactly like this. Ah.

What did I tell you? One of those songs I detest, but knowing full well that that you all love it and was singing along quite merrily to it, word for word in some instances. Rock Bottom, the penultimate track on Oldies with an Oldie with me, Gord Cooper. And it was, of course, Andy Stewart with Donald, Where's Your Trousers? Where are they indeed? Before that, we had the Supremes, You Keep Me Hanging on, the 3 Degrees with Take Good Care of Yourself. And then Elton John, who was definitely still standing. Hopefully, I'm still standing enough to join you same time, same place, same channel next week. So thanks, as always, for listening to Oldies with an Oldie with me, Gord Cooper, the official Oldie. I'm going to finish off with a little bit of Lulu and Boom Bang A Bang, and I'll see you all next week. Bye for now.

Palin, Roddy Frame, Phil Collins, Steve Marriott, John Lydon, and a whole host of other artists will be making up the birthday file a bit later on. Steve Bishop-Aldie is a solo single from the lead singer of Scottish rock band Nazareth. The 90s choice is a solo single from one of Status Quo's lead singers. Stalled at Two goes back to 1962 and 1971, and we've got a shed load of great oldies like this one.

Well done to you if you knew that was Rab Noakes. He was a founding member of Steeler's Wheel. That was a track from his 1974 solo LP, Red Pump Special. A track there called A Branch, released as a single. Didn't do anything in the charts here, of course. Jimmy Jones and Kate Bush and Simon and Garfunkel before that, getting things off and running here on the Old Record Club. And if you like your trad jazz, then you're going to like the first of our Stalled at Two records.

Wow. I think that was a song where he passed out after he finished recording. He put so much effort into hitting that last note, a bit like a lot of the audience listening in, I guess. Tom Jones at number two in November 1971 with Till, held off from that coveted number one position by Slade and 'Cause I Love You. And before that, superb bit of trad jazz, Kenny Ball and his Jazzmen from January 62, held at two with Midnight in Moscow by Danny Williams and Moon River. That's the stored at two for this week. Alan Riddell, is that Riddell? Got in touch from Ramsgate. He emailed in. He said, Steve, I've been in touch with a couple of your colleagues at that station there. I've been after David Castle and 10 to 8, but nobody seems to have it there. Well, Alan, see, you should have got in touch with me first. Here it is. It's because I kept it myself.

love my primitive stereo sound. The instruments over there and the vocals over that side. Beatles there, and we've got a couple of 80s songs to kickstart the birthday file. But first up, this.

0: Hi, I'm Gary Jackson, and I can invite you on an all-expenses-paid trip to the dark side of the moon, particularly if you like classic progressive rock, because it's 2 hours of that stuff. 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So Dark Side of the Moon is the name of the show. 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

is a stunning vocal performance, isn't it? Happy birthday, Anita Baker, born in Toledo, Ohio, 26th of January 1958. Singer with late 70s funk band Chapter 8, she went solo and rose to stardom following the release of her platinum-selling second album, Rapture. And from that, Sweet Love got to number 13 in the UK in December 1986. Shares a birth date with Eddie Van Halen, born in Amsterdam, 1955, 26th of January, and he died, 5 years ago now. Considered one of the best and most influential guitarists in the history of rock music, it is his guitar solo you hear in Michael Jackson's Beat It. He was the founder and main songwriter for the American hard rock band Van Halen, and here they are with Why Can't This Be Love, got to number 8 for 2 weeks in May 1986.

This is the only show that's brave or daft enough to seg Van Halen into Akkerbilk. Not that I'd ever make an apology for playing an Akkerbilk record. Superb musician. He was born Bernard Bilk in Pensford, Somerset, 28th of January 1929. He died in 2013. Jazz clarinetist and vocalist, known for his breathy vibrato-rich lower register clarinet style and distinctive appearance, goatee beard, bowler hat and striped waistcoat. With the Leon Young String Chorale, that was Lonely, got to number 14 in the UK charts in October 1962. Gene McFadden, he was born in South Carolina, another one for the 28th of January, 1949, and he died in 2006. Singer, songwriter and record producer who was one of the key members of the Philadelphia International record label with John Whitehead. They were the successful duo McFadden and Whitehead. And there ain't no stopping us now. Disco classic got to number 5 in the UK charts in June 1979. Here we go now.

No, not Arnold Schwarzenegger. That was, in fact, Sacha Distel. He was born Alexandre Distel in Paris, 29th of January, 1933. And he died 21 years ago now. French singer, guitarist and actor. He wrote Tony Bennett's early 60s American hit, The Good Life. His only UK hit was a cover of Bacharach and David's Raindrops Keep Falling on My Head, which he also recorded in French and Italian. The UK version got to number 10 here in March 1970. Roddy Frame, he was born in East Kilbride in South Lanarkshire, 1964 on the 29th of January. Singer, songwriter, musician who founded and fronted 80s new wave band Aztec Camera. Their best-selling single was Somewhere in My Heart. I'm not going to play that, it's far too obvious. I've gone for Oblivious instead. Top 50 hit originally in 1983, eventually got to number 18, November into December 1983.

22nd birthday, Mark Winter, born Terry Lewis in Woking, Surrey, 29th of January 1943. He enjoyed a lengthy career, starting in the 60s as a pop singer of four UK top 20 hits, and later emerged as an actor in films, musicals and plays. And he took Venus in Blue Jeans to number four in October 1962. Another one with a birth date here, the 29th of January. Charlie Wilson, born in Tulsa, Oklahoma, in 1953. Singer-songwriter, record producer and lead singer of American R&B funk outfit The Gap Band, formed in 1967 with Charlie and brothers Ronnie and Robert and others as well. The Gap name came from the streets Greenwood, Archer and Pine in the brothers' hometown of Tulsa. With Stevie Wonder on harmonica and backing vocals, they all helped Someday get to number 17 in the UK charts in April 1984.

probably better known for the single that goes, oops, upside your head, say oops, upside your head, say oops, upside your head, say oops, upside your head. It makes everybody fall to the floor as if they're in a boat, start dancing that strange song. I never really understood that. Who else has got a birthday? Horst Jankowski, 30th of January 1936 in Berlin. He died in 1998. A classically trained pianist, jazz musician and composer of easy listening. His A Walk in the Black Forest was originally heard in the TV series Perry Mason in 1957, but didn't chart for another 8 years, I think it was. A US number 12 got to number 3 here in August 1965. I think they still play this. Plymouth Argyle at their home park stadium. Not too sure about that. Do they run out to it or play at the end of the game? I'm sure somebody will let me know.

0: Hi, everybody. This is Jeff Hyman, your host for Somewhere in Time. I like to call my show Candy for the Ear and Food for the Brain because it's an hour of great music blended with the stories behind it. I present shows about different genres of music, from rock to disco, country, and folk. Some shows are about historical events, like the iconic Woodstock concert. It's kind of like a box of chocolates. You never know what you're going to get. So join me every Thursday night at 5 p.m. right here on White Cliffs Radio.
1: 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I'll be playing some of my records. I'll see you there.
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5: Ooh, key clash, but worth it for this beautiful song.

Another one of those songs that just wish it would last a bit longer. It's not me fading it out, honestly. Happy birthday, Phil Collins of Chiswick, West London. 30th of January he was born in 1950. Drummer and then lead singer with Genesis following Peter Gabriel's mid-70s departure. He had a substantial concurrent solo career, recording 8 solo studio albums. He acted in the film Buster. He's been on stage as the Artful Dodger in a West End production of Oliver and appeared in Miami Vice as well. 7 Grammys, 6 Brits, and an Academy Award before ill health forced his early retirement. So that was from the LP. And then there were 3 Many Too Many's, a single only just got into the top 50, shamefully, in the summer of 1978. Remembering Steve Marriott, who was born in Manor Park, East London, on the 30th of January 1947. He died in 1991, aged just 44. I think it was a house fire, wasn't it, that took his life? It was something awful like that. Frontman of both Small Faces and Humble Pie, later becoming disillusioned with the music industry, he faded into obscurity. A guitarist and keyboardist, he wrote Humble Pie's Natural Born Boogie, and this got to number 4 in the UK charts in September 1969.

One of my cheeky entries there, of which I do have previous, great lyrics from John Lydon, who was born in Holloway, North London, 31st of January 1956, a.k.a. Johnny Rotten, when lead singer with 70s punk rock band Sex Pistols, and after that all finished, he founded post-punk band PIL, Public Image Limited, and their Don't Ask Me got to number 22 in October 1990. Harry Casey, he was born in Florida, 31st of January 1951, record producer and singer-songwriter with soul and funk group KC and the Sunshine Band, and helped to shape and progress the burgeoning 70s disco scene. Hey, want to sound your funky horns? Got to number 17 for 2 weeks, December 1974.

0: Lloyd Cole, his birthday, it's 31st of January 1961, Buxton, Derbyshire is where he appeared, songwriter of many literary and pop culture references for 80s rock band and pop band Lloyd Cole and the Commotions. He was lead singer of the group he formed in Glasgow while at university there. That was last weekend, got to number 17 in November 1985. On to the 1st of February, four artists here with a birthday to the 1st of February. First up, Ray Sawyer, born in Chickasaw, Alabama, 1937. He died in 2018. Percussionist and occasional vocalist with 70s New Jersey rock band Dr. Hook and the Medicine Show, recognisable by his eye patch and cowboy hat. He sang lead on their American 1973 number 6 hit, the weird yet wonderful cover of Rolling Stone.
1: I don't believe it. Don't touch me. Hey, Ray. Hey, Sugar. Tell them who we are.
2: Well, we're big rock singers. We got golden fingers. And we're loved everywhere we go.
1: That sounds like us.
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1: Right.

Consecutive weeks for those two. Don Everly, born Isaac Donald Everly, in Brownlee, Kentucky, 1st of February 1937. He died in 2021. Phil was a birthday filer just last week, but Don was the elder of the Everly brothers by a couple of years, and Don played the steel string guitar and sang baritone to Phil's tenor harmony. That was Devoted to You, number one hit in Canada, number 10 in the States, and 25 in Australia in 1958. Dennis Brown, born in Kingston, Jamaica, 1957, also on the 1st of February. He died in 1999, aged just 42. Reggae singer who was huge in his homeland and recorded more than 75 albums, but only charted in the UK once, with this one, Money in My Pocket, got to number 14 in April 1979. Whoa.

Now, who else has got a birthday this week? Well, there's producer, arranger and songwriter Thomas Bell, Pink Floyd's Nick Mason, jazz musician Ronnie Scott, and also Rick James, who was born James Ambrose Johnson in New York, 1st of February 1948. He died in 2004. A Motown musician, composer and actor, best known for his 1981 LP Street Songs, which contained the single Super Freak, later sampled by MC Hammer on You Can't Touch. You can't touch this. I'm going to play Big Time. Only got to number 41 here in the late summer 1980. Now, check the lyrics of this. He doesn't say anything naughty, so no clutching of the pearls, all right? It's from his Garden of Love LP. And the Steve Bishop Oldie is on its way after this.

0: Hi, this is Chris Pitchford, and I'd love your company Tuesday afternoons right here on White Cliffs Radio for Solid Gold Sounds. There'll be three of the best tunes from a classic artist. We do Should Have Been But Wasn't, one of those radio-worthy songs that never actually made the charts. 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Chris Pitchford's Solid Gold Sounds, the heart and
1: 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Hey, it's Jim and James Riley from Catching a Wave. 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

I love that version. Do you remember who that was? That was Dan McCafferty. He was the songwriter and lead vocalist of Scottish rock band Nazareth. During their 1970s run of success, he released an eponymous solo album, and the first single released from it was a cover of Mick Jagger and Keith Richards' Out of Time, a number 41 in the autumn of 1975, just before Nazareth released their Holy Roller single. It was to be his only charting solo 45. He continued touring with Nazareth up to his retirement in 2013, and he died just over 2 years ago. Steve Bishop-Oldie came from Dan McCafferty, and that was his take of Out of Time.

Blue Zoo with their top 15 hit from 1982, Cry Boy Cry. Always reminds me of my old radio mate Johnny Lewis. That was a big favourite of his from when he was working out in Ireland back in the 80s. And then the Monkees with Valerie here on the Old Record Club brings us on to our 90s record time. Okay, second 90s record of the show, I know.

Francis Rossi. I hope he gave George Michael a writing credit for that. There's definitely elements of Wham's Edge of Heaven in there. Rossi released his first solo album, King of the Doghouse, between Quo albums Don't Stop and Under the Influence. It was very much overlooked and commercially unsuccessful, only just making the UK Top 100. A single, Give Myself to Love, wasn't in the charts for long either, appearing at number 42 in August 1996 and then disappearing. He went back to status quo for continued success. Francis Rossi with the 90s track for this week, and that was Give Myself to Love.

didn't think that CD was going to start. I was sitting there pressing the button. It did, well, I know. It got there eventually, though. Don't need the equipment ganging up on me here. I've got enough with the wife and kids. Ziggy Marley, that was, with Tomorrow People. And before that, Clout and Substitute. Just about does things for another week on the Old Record Club. Let me give you the email address. You can always get in touch with me at oldrecordclub@hotmail.co.uk. oldrecordclub@hotmail.co.uk. And if you still do Facebook, I believe a few people do. I'm one of them. Just look up Steve Bishop Old Record Club, and there I'll be, and you can always contact me through that platform as well. Last one is this one from Free and Wishing Well. Thanks for your company. See you same time, same place next week. Until then.

Welcome one and all, this is White Cliffs Radio. I'm Steve Morris, so logically that makes this Steve Morris on White Cliffs Radio. Eclectic music for the mind and body, as we say every week. And it's true today, as ever. Great music for the next couple of hours, so sit back, turn on, tune in, and, well, open fire.

That's a great band, Any Trouble, featuring Clive Gregson, a song called Open Fire. Comes from an album called Wrong End of the Race, and if you see that anywhere, just buy it. It really is very, very good indeed. Has an absolutely stunning version of Baby Now That I've Found You, the old Foundations hit on it. Anyway, enough prattling. Let's keep the energy going with Nick Lowe, Heart of the City.

That's Albert Lee, Sweet Little Lisa. We're going to stay with rock and roll for, well, just one more song, specifically, anyway. One of the architects of, well, modern rock and roll, Mr. McCartney, singing his own song, I Saw Her Standing There, but in the company of Little Stephen and the Disciples of Soul.

That's Paul McCartney, Stephen Van Zandt, and the Disciples of Soul, and I saw her standing there. Well, that's a pretty up-tempo, rocking start to the programme, so the question has to be, where to now? And if we throw in a saint, then we get where to now, St. Peter. And if that's the case, well, we can call on Ann Wilson with Elton John to sing The Request.

Ann Wilson and Elton John, Elton John's song Where To Now, St. Peter. And it appears that St. Peter has an answer, because the destination and suggestion from him is the astral plane in company of Blues Pills. Not Blue Pills, but Blues Pills. There's a bad joke there, which I'm not going to make, because it would be irresponsible. Astral plane, Blues Pills.

Blues Pills and Astral Plane, kind of bringing back memories of 1970s festivals, lots of mud and loon pants and satin applique t-shirts and headbands. And that was the Men, of course, and it's a shame that the album came out something like 20 years later than that. A more modern sound now, it's not really that much more modern, another retro band, American this time, Beechwood Sparks and Desert Skies.

Two American West Coast bands there. You just heard the A La La's, a song called Holding Pattern. And prior to that, Desert Skies from Beechwood Sparks. English chappie next, but he's sailing to Philadelphia. This is Mark Knopfler.

Jackie Levin from the Straight Outta Caledonia collection and Poor Town. John Savage, rock journalist, author, commentator, has been putting together a series of compilation albums over recent years, I think, looking at the 1960s and into the 1970s. There's a new one called All Our Times Have Come, and from that I'm playing this one. Bit of an overlooked gem, in my opinion. Murray Head, Say It Ain't So, Joe.

And that was Aswad and their classic tune, Warrior Charge. Now, this next track is the very first song I ever heard by Big Brother and the Holding Company, and thus the very first song I ever heard Janis Joplin performing on. Little did I know what was to come, because this really doesn't give many clues. It's called Bye Bye Baby.

0: And the only goddamn thing you own is a guilty conscience. Who give a fuck, the lads are low. And the ladies are real, real hard. And the whiskey flows like the crystal streams they say flow in heaven. And the choir sings as you sink deeper down. Deep, deep, deeper down. 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

And that's the Corgis, a song called Magic Money Tree, taken from their rather impressive new album, Cartoon World, that actually delivers more and more the more you listen to it. And you'll get a chance to more listen to it, because there's another track coming up before the end of this particular programme. But you would need a Magic Money Tree, well, just doff a cap there to the Corgis' last tune, to have a party that's described in the next track. This is called The Night That The Band Got The Wine, and it comes from Al Stewart.

Al Stewart and the night that the band got the wine. And it occurs to me that the kind of dancing that was described in that song might well be Dances of Resistance. I do hope so, because that's the title of the song I'm going to play, and it comes from Babylon Circus.

And that's Babylon Circus. Now, the next tune I'm going to play, once upon a time, was commercially viable. It was the sort of thing that came out on major labels and got into the album charts. How times have changed. This is Brand X, and it actually features Phil Collins on drums, but a tune called Nuclear Burn.

That's Nuclear Burn from Brand X from around about 1975, featuring, as I said, Phil Collins on drums, and special mention, I think, to bass player Percy Jones. Excellent piece of music. Easier funk now from Little Feat, Easy to Slip.

Ah, little feet, that's easy to slip. This next oddity actually cropped up on the John Savage curated compilation I was talking about a little earlier. It's the one called All Our Times Have Come, John Savage's 1972-76 overview. And I'm surprised that he picked this track, because I thought there were only few of us that actually liked this band. In fact, I still have all of their vinyl releases from way back in the 1970s. They were one of those American bands that seemed to see the Beatles as, well, almost musical divinities, as you will hear here. These are the Whackers.

0: There we go, the Whackers with a song called I Hardly Know Her Name, and followed by the Beatles, sort of the disciples, followed by the masters. The Beatles, a song called I Need You from Help. And before we leave Beatledom, let's just take a trip into the absurd.
1: For the benefit of Mr. Kite, there will be a show tonight on trampolines. The Hendersons will all be there, late of Pablo Fanke's fair. Have you seen it? It's great, they got stuff over men and horses, hoops and garters. Lastly, throw a hog's head of real fire. In this way, Mr. K will challenge the world with the blue people.

How do they do that stuff? You gotta give her sugar, you know? And she's called Henry, and it's a lot of explanation, but don't worry about it, kids, okay? Just tune in, turn off, drop out, drop in, switch off, switch on, and explode. The band begins at 10 to 6 when Mr. K performs his tricks without a sound. And Mr. H will demonstrate 10 somersets he's gonna do on solid ground, whatever they are. Having been some days

0: putting it together. You gotta watch it. You gotta see it. It's me in the thing. Yeah.
1: Eddie Izzard sings The Beatles. The Corgis are back now in a cartoon world.

Indeed, I do remember how it used to be in the 70s, and it's an awful long time ago. That's the Corgis Cartoon World from their highly recommended Cartoon World album. You should go and have a listen to that and get yourself a copy. It's a good presentation too. Next, Love from the classic album Forever Changes, one of the best records ever made in my opinion. This is You Set the Scene.

0: And that's Love from the Magnificent Forever Changes, and You Set the Scene, which just about brings the show to a climax. A little bit to play after the goodbyes. So all I can say is thanks ever so much for listening. Hopefully you enjoyed what you've heard, and enough to make you come back next week, same place, same time, for another couple of hours of eclectic music for the mind and body with Steve... Let's get that right, shall we? With me, Steve Morris, here on White Cliffs Radio. I look forward to your company.
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Oh, I don't know what happened there. A little bit of dead air, really. It just wouldn't stop. He was refusing to play. Racing. Lay Your Love on Me.

Well, that's all we got time for Sunday Love Songs. Be back tomorrow morning, as usual, with the regular Breakfast Bundle show. Bright and early. Bye-bye for now. Have a great Sunday.

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Welcome to Sunday Morning Love Songs with me, Dickie Hart, here on Whitecliffs Radio. Starting off with Whitney Houston, and I Want to Dance with Somebody. Yeah, no, they've been there, got the t-shirt on that one. Those sad, sad days at the end of the night when you look for someone to dance with, and no. And then you end up like a sad sack on the edge of the dance floor by the bar, staring into your pipe saying, well, I didn't like her anyway. Right, so it's the usual type of show. We've got love songs and we've got breakup songs and we've got our double trouble where we have a group or an artist and they'll play looking at love from two different points of view, from yes, I love you to why don't you go out and get out of my life. Right, now we're off to, well, the Isle of Wight, I think they originate from, and that is Level 42.

0: Hi, everybody. This is Jeff Hyman, your host for Somewhere in Time. I like to call my show Candy for the Ear and Food for the Brain because it's an hour of great music blended with the stories behind it. I present shows about different genres of music, from rock to disco, country, and folk. Some shows are about historical events, like the iconic Woodstock concert. It's kind of like a box of chocolates. You never know what you're going to get. So join me every Thursday night at 5 p.m. right here on White Cliffs Radio.
1: Ooh, I love Dickie. I love Dickie. Dickie Art.
2: Is this guy for real?
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Here we go, that is Leo Sayer, about 5'2" of him or something like that. You know, clearly not much taller than that. And he did actually produce some really, really good songs in his career, and I imagine he's probably still going strong there. Next artist we're going to have on here is John Lennon, and I'm sitting here looking at these various tracks. Do I play this, do I play that, or shall I play this one? It's a very, very hard choice. Otherwise, it could, if I cut out a hand, turn into the John Lennon show. So I'm going to have this one. This is from his final album, Double Fantasy, and it's a beautiful little love song. Very simple. It's just like starting over.

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1: 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I love Dickie. Dickie Art.
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3: If I get home drunk, she get nasty. Why do you girls get so bloody nasty if we boys have a drink too much? But I thought last Tuesday night I'd come home and I'd had too much. I thought, what I'll do, I'll take off all my clothes and crawl up the stairs. And when I get up top of the stairs with nothing on, it'll shock her that much, she'll forget to tell me off. Well, I took off all my clothes and crawled on my hands and knees up the stairs. When I got up top, I was still on the bus. Ha ha ha!

0: I Can't Stand Losing You by The Police. Definitely a breakup song. One of those songs here where literally you've got to accept the fact it's over. You may not think so, but it's pretty clear the relationship is going no further. So, right, we're going to go to the West End now, or not so much the West End and Broadway. A couple of songs from the shows. The first show is going to be Ghost, and the second song is going to come from a great song from Chicago. If you listen to the words, basically, you can't afford to upset a young lady because she will always get her revenge and she will always come out on top. But first, Ghost.
1: You know what? I love you. I really love you.
2: Ditto.
1: Sam, why do you do that?
2: Do what?
1: Never mind.
2: Hey, what?
1: No, don't even try. It's not gonna work.

0: want to marry you, Sam.
1: What?
0: I've been thinking about it. I've been thinking about it a lot. I think we should just do it.
1: You're serious?
0: Yeah. What does that look for?
1: You never wanted to talk about it.
0: Do you love me, Sam?
1: What do you think?
0: Then say it.
1: What are you talking about? I say it all the time.
0: No, you don't. You say ditto. It's not the same.

0: the six merry murderesses of the Cook County Jail in their rendition of The Cell Block Tango!
1: Paw. Six.
2: Squish. Cicero.
3: Lip shits.
1: Pop. Six.
2: Squish.
3: Uh-uh.
2: Cicero.

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Well, I come home this one day and I am really irritated and looking for a little sympathy. And there's Bernie laying on the couch, drinking a beer and chewing. No, not chewing, popping. So I said to him, I said, Bernie, you pop that gum one more time. And he did. So I took the shotgun off the wall and I fired two warning shots into his head.

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And he told me he was single and we hit it off right away. So we started living together. He'd go to work, he'd come home, I'd mix him a drink, we'd have dinner. Well, it was like heaven in 2.5 rooms. And then I found out. Single, he told me. Single, my ass! Not only was he married, oh no, he had 6 wives. One of those Mormons, you know? So, that night when he came home, I mixed him his drink as usual. You know, some guys just can't hold their arsenic.

0: kitchen carving up the chicken for dinner, minding my own business, and in storms my husband Wilbur in a jealous rage. "You've been screwing the milkman," he said. He was crazy and he kept on screaming, "You've been screwing the milkman!" And then he ran into my knife. He ran into my knife 10 times!
1: If you'd have been there, if you'd have seen it, I bet you you would have done the same.
2: Meet Kiara Shekinit, Osman Jago Jahiris Lakin, the Pokto Fayemit, and Neglet of the Mofayet. Then Nimiga, Zena Katlanbadiok, Nim to Dom Yet Monjanko Sam Hooding at him. Barabata Morendo Shagan, Megmajarasni, did a mere titted me.
0: Yeah, but did you do it?
2: Not guilty.
3: My sister Veronica and I did this double act, and my husband Charlie traveled around with us. Now, for the last number in our act, we had these 20 acrobatic tricks in a row. Like 1, 2, 3, 4, 5 splits, spread eagles, flip-flops, backflips, one right after the other. Well, this one night we were in Cicero, the three of us sitting up in a hotel room, boozing, having a few laughs, and we ran out of ice, so I went out to get some. I come back, open the door, and there is Veronica and Charlie doing number 17, the spread eagle! Oh! I was in such a state of shock, I completely blacked out. I can't remember a thing. It wasn't until later, when I was washing the blood off my hands, I even knew they were dead.

was a real autistic guy, sensitive, a painter, but he was troubled. He was always trying to find himself. He'd go out every night looking for himself. And on the way he found Ruth, Gladys, Rosemary, and Irving. I guess you could say we broke up because of artistic differences. He saw himself as alive. I saw him dead.

0: done. One more time.
1: Single my ass.
2: 10 times.
3: Me too, got Uncle Sam Bartomeu.
2: Number 17, the spread eagle.
0: Autistic difference.
4: I bet you would have done.
5: And a couple of tracks there from the West End, from the musical Ghost, and also from the original London recording there of Chicago. And very simple, those words that should be ringing through your ears, boys. You cannot upset your other half because they are capable of doing all sorts of things, as in the Cell Block Tango. Right, I think it's time we had a little bit of a laugh to ourselves. Let's go to the, well, something by the Baron Knights, because there's two ways to find love, as always, speed dating, which I think we had that with Tell Me on a Sunday, or we could always go down the old route, the tried and tested route, with Cilla Black and Blind Date.

The Baronites there contributing to this morning's love songs here on White Cliffs Radio. Every Sunday morning we have love songs between 8 and 10, and I do 1 hour, Johnny does the other hour, and hopefully our paths don't really cross when it comes to our musical tastes. Right, now, the regular feature of the show is very simple. We choose an artist or a group and we play two love songs. One, so they look at love from two different points of view. One is a love song and one is maybe a little bit of a breaking up song. And today's chosen artist, well, is a group. Everybody loves this particular group, and that is the Eagles. First, a love song, then a breaking up song. Sit back for the first time this morning. Sit back and enjoy.

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4: I am not having another one of those.
5: Come on, girls, dance around our handbags to this.

And a couple of corkers there from the Eagles. Right, I've got 15 minutes to go, and last week's show, I don't know how it happened. I do apologise. Well, not that most people could probably didn't care less. Somehow we managed to have a Rod Free show. So I'm going to put that right today. Got about 15 minutes to go, and so I'm going to get something in here from Rod Stewart. This is a song that a duet he did with someone called Helicopter Girl. I can't imagine she was actually christened as Helicopter Girl, very unlikely. It's all from an album called Human, 2001 this was released. Not one of his biggest selling albums. I think this probably sold in the tens of thousands rather than the hundreds of thousands. It's again a bit of a breakup song. Very simple, Don't Come Around Here. Simple as that, another breakup song. Then we're going to get back to a few love songs to finish this particular show here. And then, excitement, excitement, we're going to hand back the one and only Mr. Johnny K. But first, Rod Stewart with Helicopter Girl.

Nice one, Rod. Nice one, Helicopter Girl. Now we come down to the final track of the evening. We're going to leave this to Queen of Freddie Mercury and the Boys. And very simple, You're My Best Friend. So this is Dickie Hart saying goodbye, au revoir. I'll be back again a little bit later in the week. And also, this show will be repeated Monday morning between 10 o'clock and 11 o'clock. That's it. I've got nothing else to say other than directly coming up after this show will be the one and only Mr. Johnny K. And this particular show will be repeated on Monday morning between 10 o'clock and 11 o'clock. So in the meantime, this is Dickie Hart saying au revoir, au revoir, goodbye, cheers, bye.

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1: Ooh, I love Dickie. I love Dickie. Dickie Art.
2: 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I'll say, what in the name of Jesse James do you suppose that is?
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0: My dear, you are a delicate, lovely creature. Tell me, does it bother you that I may be a few years your senior?
1: Oh, no, sire, not really. In fact, you remind me so much of my dear and recently departed father.
0: Your father, yes. Well, was he a handsome figure of a man, dashing, attractive?
1: Oh, yes, sire, till the scourge brought about his untimely end.
0: Oh, come here, my dear.
1: What a horrible death.
0: A little closer.
1: I can see him now, writhing on the floor in agony, like so many of his brothers and cousins and uncles and aunts. Yes.
0: Would you grant the king a little kiss?
1: Oh, certainly, sire, and don't worry. They say it isn't catching.
0: Oh, you are a little... catching?
1: Just because it runs in the family doesn't mean that everyone has it. Kiss me, sire.
0: Has it? Has what?
1: Don't I please you, sire?
0: Oh, yes, yes, but these are brothers and cousins and uncles.
1: And aunts, let us not talk about their swollen, twisted, pain-ridden bodies. Hold me, take me in your arms. Tell me I'm yours.
0: But this writhing on the floor.
1: In agony.
0: Yes, well, how does one catch this thing?
1: Oh, the touch of a hand, the brush of a lip, but let us not spoil this moment, sire. Hold me close.
0: Well, what's this monstrous thing called?
1: Breckenridge's scourge.
0: Who's Breckenridge?
1: My father.
0: Excuse me, dear. I'm feeling rather poorly.
2: Sire, the ceremony is ready.
0: Oh, very well. Well, I must go now, my dear. And so must you. Quickly. Dear, don't touch anything.

Greetings, proggers. Welcome to 2024. Happy New Year and all of that. This is The Lamb Lies Down on Herne Bay. I'm Mick Capewell, and for the next 3 hours, I'll be playing you yet another selection of vintage progressive music. And to begin with, let's be anonymous.

First track of 2024 on the Lamb Show came from an anonymous band. Yes, they were called Anonymous, from Indianapolis. Bunch of musicians on the local scene there got together, made an album back in 1976 called Inside the Shadow and released under the name of Anonymous. Most of them stuck together under the new name of Jay Ryder and carried on. But that's another story. Baby Come Rising was the track from Anonymous. They heard there. Very, very good. As, of course, is all the music that I play on The Lamb Show, particularly our featured albums. And in this show, we're going back to 1979 for our featured LP. You're going to hear three tracks from Camel, I Can See Your House From Here, which at the time was the new beginning for Camel. They'd had success throughout the 70s with their original lineup: Peter Barden's keyboards, Andy Latimer guitar vocals, Doug Ferguson on bass, and Andy Ward on drums. Breaking through particularly in 1975 with their music inspired by the Snow Goose album, and they followed that up with Moon Madness in 76. Then Doug Ferguson, the bass player, left, replaced by Canterbury scene hero Richard Sinclair for their Face Dances album, 1977. That lineup stayed together for Breathless in 78, and then Peter Barden's decided that he was going to leave, apparently due to the old musical differences. He and Andy Latimer were apparently butting heads about which direction the band should go in, and it was all getting a bit too jazzy for Peter, so he upped and left. Camel carried on with a rather long tour, drafting in several ex-members of Caravan like David Sinclair and Jan Schellas, both keyboards players, and Mel Collins, the sax and wind player, was still there. He joined a couple of years previously, and that lineup was dubbed Camel Van, I think. But when the tour finished, the band broke up again, and Andrew Latimer took control of the band. Andy Ward stayed there on drums, and Mel Collins was still around as well. To replace Richard Sinclair, they got a bass player called Colin Bass, or Colin Bass, I think his name is probably pronounced. Jan Schellas hung around on keyboards, and the second keyboard player, Kit Watkins, was recruited as well. And Rupert Hine, a very well-respected musician for many years, came in as producer for the I Can See Your House From Here album. And while it wasn't as big a commercial success as some of the previous efforts, it did sustain Camel's career over the next decade and beyond, basically. And, well, I suppose, musically wise, it's one of the most overlooked albums in their catalogue. Indeed, I think the cover received the most attention, a very controversial cover, an astronaut in space on a cross being crucified. Ooh, dear, we can't have that, can we? But enough talk, we're going to have three tracks from I Can See Your House From Here on the show tonight, beginning with Who We Are. Here's Camel.

As per usual on the damn show, we're going to be travelling quite extensively. You just heard a track from an Indonesian band called AKA, who made quite a few albums in the 1970s. From the fifth one, The Cruel Side of the Suez War, you heard the track called Suez War, presumably the 1973 Egypt-Israeli War they're referring to here. Some things never change, really, do they? Just the location slightly. AKA followed on from Camel and Who We Are, first track of three from our featured album this week, I Can See Your House From Here. So that means there's two more to come. Lovely. Now we're going to have a bit of Arthur Brown next. I received a message from a lady called Carol Stryker, who's one of my Facebook friends, etc., etc. And Carol says, "Hi Mick, I was pleased to see you're doing your radio shows again." Hey, this is sounding a bit like Steve Wright, isn't it? "Hi Steve, love the shows, etc." No. Anyway, Carol says, "I thought Helen with the Sun by Arthur Brown might fit well onto one of your shows. The Cherry Red Records have just remastered and re-released the album, and they certainly have, as a double set, including a BBC in Concert from 1975, featuring Arthur." And Carol also says that our friend Les Adey, is it, or Adey? A-D-E-Y is how you spell his surname, anyway. Les co-wrote Helen with the Sun. He passed away a little while ago, but it would have been his birthday this Friday, so probably a bit last minute to include it in one of your shows, but if you're able to play it at some point, that would be great. So yeah, a belated happy posthumous birthday to Les, and RIP to him. And here's the track he co-wrote with Arthur from the album Dance, newly re-released, as Carol said, and it's called Helen with the Sun.

Arthur Brown, who's still out gigging, if you want to go and see him. Helen with the Sun was the track from his 1974 album Dance, co-written with Les Aidy, who's also credited with Gamelan Anglong in the album credits. Gamelan is kind of Indonesian percussion styles, I think. So I've just played in an Indonesian band as well, so I don't just throw this together, do I? Anyway, I hope you enjoyed that, Carol, if you're listening. All the best to Les's family, and everybody go and buy the reissue of Dance by Arthur Brown. Marvellous stuff, of course. Talking of requests, though, here's my usual pair of collaborators, Messrs Gorman and Marinovich. And Roger Gorman is coming to an end of his trip in Japan, I think, but before he leaves, we're going to have to play a Hardy Perennial, because I think I played this a couple of times on the Lamb Show already. It's from the Flower Travelling Band, and from their album Satori from 1971, which is basically one piece called Satori in five parts. But Roger has requested Satori Part 1.

That was Czech bass player Miroslav Vitus, who became an American citizen, I think, in the 1980s or 70s. Co-founder of Weather Report, he was. And he's had a long career of solo recordings and collaborations as well. And James Marinovich asked me to play New York City from Miroslav's 1976 album, Magical Shepherd. And I was very pleased indeed to do so. Thanks for that, James. And it followed on from Roger Gorman's request for the Flower Travelling Band and Satori Part 1. I wonder where Roger is going to next on his world tour. And don't forget, if you'd like to hear your request on The Lamb Show, all you have to do, drop me a line to either mick.capewell@yahoo.co.uk or mick.capewell@whitecliffsradio.co.uk. Get your requests in now. Marvellous. Shall we have our alphabetical letter of the week spot? Why not? It's three tracks from acts all beginning with the same letter, and I've dipped into my lucky bag of letters this week and come out with the letter P. And I said we were going to travel extensively on the show this week, and we definitely are in this book, because firstly we're going to Argentina, then to Australia, and then to India. Yes, indeed. Beginning in Argentina, back to 1983, from a track from the first album by Pablo El Entalador. First album came out on the RCA label in 1983, as I said. Took on about a dozen years to follow it up. But the second LP is really worth hearing too. One of the best Argentinian prog acts, and the track you're going to hear now is called something like La Herencia de Pablo.

prog rock, great music. Started in the 60s, ended in the 70s. Capewell still plays it in the 2118s or something. You know what I mean?

Can I have a pee, please, Bob? Certainly not on this show. But we did have three bands there, beginning with the letter P. Starting off with Pablo El Entonador from Argentina, and that was La Herencia de Pablo. And then we had Piranha, spelt wrong, I think. Well, actually, I've seen it spelt piranha as in the fish, i.e. P-I-R-A-N-H-A, but I've also seen it without the H as well, so who knows. Anyway, Piranha were a band from Sydney who recorded a couple of albums, I think, for the Harvest label in Australia in the 70s, and from the first one, released in 1971, all the way back then, you heard a track called Elation, and I hope it left you elated as well. And after Piranha, it was a matter of protocol, yes indeed, from Mumbai, a quintet, who I think are still going. They released an album in 2020 on Bandcamp called Friar's Lantern, which is well worth hearing, and the track that I played from the album is called Imaginary Fire, and that's Protocol. I think they may be the first Indian band I featured on the Lamb Show, but maybe not. Not that it matters too much. Good music is good music wherever it comes from, eh? Let's return to our featured album of the week, though. I Can See Your House From Here, from Camel, released in 1979. Originally, it was going to be called Endangered Species. I'm not sure if any species of camels are endangered. I suppose the band were a little bit at the time, with all of their comings and goings. But this one is called Him to Her. It's Camel.

Heavy on the electronics there. That was Lutz Rahn, member of the great band from Hamburg, Novalis, who made some great music in the 70s and 80s. But Lutz released a solo album in 1978, appropriately titled Solo Trip. Galaxy Taxi was the track that I played from the album. And yeah, note to self, play some Novalis very soon on the show, and I will. Lutz Rahn came after Camel, Hymn to Her, second of three tracks from I Can See Your House From Here, our featured album of the week. Time now, though, on the Lamb Lies Down on Herne Bay on Whitecliff Radio to remember the times. Four tracks, all from great European bands, all released in 1979. Yes, we've reached 79. I think this is the first selection from 79. And a good selection it is, but I would say that, wouldn't I? We're off to the former Yugoslavia twice, also to France and Sweden as well. So it should be a nice mix. And we do this, well, all four tracks. I'll have to excuse my non-pronunciation. It's all going to be pretty disastrous in the next few minutes, I think. First up, we have Aerodrome. Not Aerodrome, because there's no E on the end. They were from Yugoslavia, Croatia, as it would be nowadays. Their first album, released in 1979, was called something like Kad Misli Mi Vrudeju, or something like that. Well, nothing like that, presumably. It was a good proggy album. After that, they went a bit more pop and had great success, apparently. But anyway, the track you're going to hear from Aerodrome is called something like Pusti Neka Tradia. So, let's just play it.

Nice stately piece to finish. Remember the times there. But it's got an absolutely unpronounceable title. But I'm going to have to lead myself up to that by going back to the beginning of those four songs that you just heard. Firstly, it was Aerodrome, as I said, with the Pusti Neka Treja from Croatia. Then we went to France for a track from the one and only album released by Arachnoid, a self-titled LP. The Arachnoid membrane is apparently wrapped around your brain, I think. And it's all something to do with spiders too, I think. Arachnoids, aren't they? La Chamadière, or something like that, was the title of the track anyway. And epic it was. But even more epic was the track you heard from Atlas, a band from Malmö in Sweden, whose album Blå Vardag came out in 1979. Par Gata, or something like that, was the track that you heard from Atlas's album. And now finally, and here we go, you heard something like Bijelo Dugmi, all the way from Sarajevo in what's now Bosnia, isn't it? But back in 1979 was Yugoslavia. Their name apparently means white button. And their fifth LP, Bitanga I Presenza, was released in 1979. And the track you heard from it, and oh dear, here we go. Sve se tu mila moja prekriti rozmarin snegovi isas. And please don't ask me to read that again. But anyway, that was Remember the Times this week. And we'll have four more tracks at least from great European bands from 1979 next time. And oh, next, he said with a palpable sense of relief, we have a classic British band. It's The Move. And oh, what are The Move doing on a progressive show, you might say? Well, it's the Harvest Label spot. We're going through the Harvest Label discography. We're in 1971, and The Move's fourth album was released in 71. The lineup by then was down to a trio of Roy Wood, Jeff Lynne and Bev Bevan. And Message from the Country was the final album released under the Move name, because they metamorphosized into the Electric Light Orchestra later on in 1971. Message from the Country, well, it hasn't got a shovel number. Oh dear, you know, SHVL, that's what Harvest Label albums usually had as their catalogue number. But no, Message from the Country was an SHSP 4013. Designation. I don't know what the difference was between SHVLs and SHSPs. Maybe SHSPs were more deluxe or something. But anyway, after all of that waffle, I'm not even going to play a track that appeared on the original LP. The song did. It's called Words of Aeron, a Jeff Lynne effort. But with the CD reissue many years later of Message from the Country, there was an alternative version of Words of Aeron, and that's the one you're going to hear now.

Well, off to the mountains we went there, Linz in Austria, for a track from the first album by Ela Craig. Now, don't ask me what that name means. In fact, from what I've read, it doesn't mean anything. The band just made it up and thought it sounded good. And Ela Craig released their first LP, self-titled, in 1971. Made another few later on in the 70s. But the epic work from their first album was called the Indra Elegy, which comes in about five parts, I think. And you just heard all of it there. Almost 12 minutes worth. Very good indeed. Following on from The Move and the alternative version of Words of Aaron from their Message from the Country album. That was our Harvest track of the week. And there'll be another one of those next time as well. And, well, I only have time for one more track, or do I? And as we've only had two tracks from our featured album this week, you can bet your bottom dollar that we're going to finish with Camel. And the third track from I Can See Your House From Here, from 1979. So we will. And this one's called Ice.

Well, another fabulous section of progressive music. I hope you agreed and enjoyed the show there. The show being The Lamb Lies Down on Herne Bay. That was the 190th. We'll soon be on 200. I have to think of something special to do for that. But hey, it's special every time, isn't it? But thanks very much for tuning in. Hope you enjoyed the music you've heard in the last 3 hours. And don't forget all of our other fantastically wonderful shows here on Whitecliffs Radio, the pearl of the Kent cyberwaves. Don't forget to send me some requests, please. And have a fantastic week. Stay warm, stay cool, stay safe. And most importantly, keep rocking in 2024.

0: Has the song finished yet?
1: No. It might have finished in another dimension.
0: What other dimension?
1: I don't know. Any.

0: My dear, you are a delicate, lovely creature. Tell me, does it bother you that I may be a few years your senior?
1: Oh, no, sire, not really. In fact, you remind me so much of my dear and recently departed father.
0: Your father, yes. Well, was he a handsome figure of a man, dashing,
1: oh,
0: attractive?
1: Oh, yes, sir, till the scourge brought about his untimely end.
0: Oh, come here, my dear.
1: What a horrible death.
0: A little closer.
1: I can see him now, writhing on the floor in agony, like so many of his brothers and cousins and uncles and aunts. Yes.
0: Would you grant the king a little kiss?
1: Oh, certainly, sire, and don't worry. They say it isn't catching.
0: Oh, you are a little... catching?
1: Just because it runs in the family doesn't mean that everyone has it. Kiss me, sire.
0: Has it? Has what?
1: Don't I please you, sire?
0: Oh, yes, yes, but these are brothers and cousins and uncles.
1: And aunts, let us not talk about their swollen, twisted, pain-ridden bodies. Hold me, take me in your arms. Tell me I'm yours.
0: But this writhing on the floor. Well,
2: here comes that dreadful, common little man. Is there no peace anywhere in this place?
3: Hello?
4: Oh, God, is he on the air or again?

0: This is Gary Jackson with My Generation.
1: Never, never do.
2: Hey, lovely, jubbly.
3: Hello, how are you? I hope I find you well. It's Gary Jackson back again with My Generation. 2 hours of music from the 1960s. And we've got a slip disc to finish off with as well. Not only that, but a guest on the programme this week. He's last on the programme about 2 years ago. Frank Allen of The Searchers will be joining us later on to talk about the upcoming tour that they're going to be doing in 2023. So a good excuse to play a few songs like this.
4: Hey cousins, do you remember how much fun radio used to be? Well, we're still doing it here.
0: This is Gary Jackson with My Generation.

0: Two Pye label artists getting us going this week, at least in the UK. The Searchers with Take Me For One I'm Worth, followed by Sandy Shaw and a song called Don't You Know. And Frank Allen of The Searchers will be telling us, as usual, open and honest, to be telling us why he decided to stop touring with the band and why he's decided to start again, at least for one tour. So that's coming up later on. Now, of course, the British Invasion was what it was called over in America, when British bands and artists took their charts by storm. But they also had some artists of their own, and this was one of the most prominent, The Shadows of Night.
1: Whoa, yeah.

0: Of course, originally by the Fab Four, and before that, The Shadows of Night, and a song just called Oh Yeah.
1: What is a B-side?
2: Well, you see, it's the other side of the record, the one no one ever plays, you know that one?

0: both sides of a 1966 hit for Crispy and St. Peter's. The Pied Piper was on the A side. The B side, Sweet Dawn, My True Love.
1: You learn, you pass, you stop, you think, you start, you learn, you pass, you learn, you learn. 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
4: Freaky ladies to the dance floor.

That's the Small Faces, and possibly their least well-known song on the Immediate label. Seeing as their material has been so frequently reissued, this doesn't appear on many compilations. It was the B-side to the Universal, a song called Donkey Rides A Penny A Glass. And we keep the Small Faces connection with the song before, the Easy Beats, and a song called Good Times, featuring the dulcet tones of Small Faces lead vocalist Steve Marriott, helping out on the chorus. Now here are the Searchers and a song that they used to do in concert up until recently, just like this.

Searchers and Farmer John, a song that they put on, did on their first album and reintroduced in concert in more recent years. Two songs co-written by New York songwriter Denny Randell, and we'll start this pair with The Toys.

Denny Randell, who co-wrote, among a lot of other songs, Breaking Down the Walls of Heartache by Johnny Johnson and the Bandwagon. And before that, May My Heart Be Cast Into Stone. That's a bit dramatic. That was by The Toys. This is Bobby Goldsboro.

0: Bobby Goldsborough and a song called Hello Summertime.
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I'm Jeff Dorsett and I'll be here with Solid Gold 60s, with features like School Days and Double Deckers. 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What?

0: A 1964 single on in America on the Stax label, Barbecue, by Wendy Rene. I think that's how you pronounce her name. It could be Wendy Reen. And before that, The Morning Glories and a song called Lovin'. Did they have lovin's in the 60s, or was that just an urban myth? I mean, here in suburban England, lovin's were sort of like something from another planet. You know, it just wouldn't happen. You know, we were still in the umbrella and bowler hat era. Now we've got one of these.
1: Not just singles. Here's the My Generation 60s album track.
0: From what used to be, I don't know if it still is, a very valuable LP on Fontana here in the UK. This is Country Joe and the Fish from the album Electric Music for the Mind and Body, and a song called Flying High. And they probably were.

0: 1967, Country Joe and the Fish and Flying High. That album must have sold a few copies here in the UK, because a copy of that, the original, is worth £40, which isn't a huge amount by today's standards.
1: You're in the mix with my man.
0: Really? Sounds like I've pulled.

0: That's Dave D. Dozy, Beaky Mick and Titch, and their version of If I Were a Carpenter.
1: It's time for a shout-out for one of our listeners.
0: Yeah, Mick's been in touch. Now, Mick lives in Bolton in Lancashire, and he emailed the show. The email address is gary@greatoldies.co.uk to say, have you got anything in your record box by the Sheffields? He said, apparently their stuff's worth a mint these days. You're quite right, it is. And here they are with a song called Bags Groove.

for Mick in Bolton, Sheffield's, and a song called Bags Groove. They released three singles on Pi in the 1960s, and their value at the moment is 50, 70 and £75 each, and that was the more expensive of the three. And the final release by the Sheffields on Pi Records, the first album by Dusty, contained this track, He's Got Something.

0: Dusty Springfield from A Girl Like Dusty, and he's got something. Just hope he didn't give it to her.
1: Dotted around the British coastline, there's an institution we simply take for granted. 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

1968, Diana Ross and the Supremes, and Some Things You Never Get Used To. Frank Allen of the Searchers is joining us in about 10 minutes on the show, talking about stopping touring, starting a touring, and Mick Jagger as well. He crops up in the interview, but that's my fault. The Searchers will openly admit that the vast majority of their successful songs were cover versions of American originals, which they reworked and basically sold back to the world. This, however, was their only hit that the band wrote themselves. He's Got No Love.

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3: 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One on one and with as little dribbling as possible.

0: The Chiffons Brothers and One Fine Day. Before that, we heard The Searchers and He's Got No Love, written by the band themselves.
1: It's time for Three Before the Beatles, whoever they were.

Three before the Beatles there, then the Ramrods were first with their big hit Ghost Riders in the Sky, followed by the Rooftop Singers and Walk Right In, and we finished off with Rick Nelson and a song called It's Up to You.

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1: The Kelly Turner Foundation. 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

Fontalabas and Rescue Me. Now we're off to talk to Frank of The Searchers, and to take us into the interview, not only one of the most uplifting songs from the 1960s, but possibly of all time, When You Walk in the Room.

0: 2023 sees the Searchers returning to the stage in the UK, and I'm delighted that Frank Allen's with us on the phone. How are you enjoying the warm weather, Frank? Is it up your street?
1: I don't like really hot weather, but I can get in the shade, so that's fine. I think I'm taking after my mum. She didn't really like the heat either. But then again, what I really don't like is cold. So, you know, nothing ever is ever perfect. I'm coping with it very well. I just don't lie in the sun.
0: Ah, right. So, two things that the audience will notice on this tour. I think, well, one they will notice, one they might not be so obvious to them. Richie Burns will be playing drums on this tour. Now, the music of the Searchers, he's no stranger to that, is he?
1: No, he's been to our shows loads of times. Generally, when we're down in the Exeter area or down that part of the country, which is where he lives, I think.
0: Yeah. And the other thing I was going to mention was that this the road crew. Phil and John won't be with you for this tour.
1: Oh, that's sad, isn't it? We wanted them, but it's impossible, really. First of all, young John, who did the back line of the lights, he's already settled into an HGV driving job, and he's with his family down in Ramsgate, so you couldn't really expect someone to come off of a secure job and do a tour for 3 months. It's a totally different thing, and he really loves it down there, and he's about to become a granddad as well.
0: Good Lord.
1: But he's very settled. Phil was a freer person, but he really didn't want to do touring anymore. We wanted him to take over the sound and everything, but no, he declined the job, which of course is his right. He spends a lot of time in Hamburg now with his girlfriend over there, so I don't know where he'll eventually settle down, but would have been lovely. It wouldn't have saved us a lot of problems if Phil had been able to take up the offer.
0: Yes, because I guess you're relying on the venues.
1: No, we'll be having a PA, a separate PA company, doing the whole tour with us, travelling around.
0: Okay, yeah.
1: But once we get the sound sorted with them, that'll be fine. I mean, sure, there'll be a professional outfit and they'll know exactly what to do, but there's nothing like having your own guys. If we'd had Phil and John back with us, it would have been, you know, had no worries whatsoever. We did have the best crew in the world. They were the nicest people, and we never had to think about a thing when they were on the road with us. We just went on stage, and we knew everything was going to be right.
0: Wonderful, yeah. What about rehearsals for the actual show? Are you going to get much time for that?
1: We will be doing approximately 3 formal rehearsals for it. At the moment, that's what we've decided. I think we're all sort of preparing for the whole thing. What I've done, I've asked, we more or less set a kind of provisional set list, and I've had Spencer put down the audio tracks in the order that they will possibly be played, and I've got my amp and my bass in my office area of the apartment, and I'm sitting down with headphones and play along with the tracks on my computer, and I assume that Spencer, well, he's been doing a lot of our songs in his own shows anyway, when he works with the 60s Explosion, which also has Richie on drums. So there's all sorts of semi-rehearsals right throughout the year. Yeah. Oh, that whistle, by the way, is my mobile phone telling me there was a message in, but I'll look at that later.
0: Ah, right.
1: And then we're having rehearsals just before the tour starts, you know, proper ones. We're having a sit-down run-through, and then we're doing a couple of full rehearsals with the PA and the sound checks.
0: Are you planning anything different to before?
1: Not at the beginning. I would hope that as we get into the tour, once we settle in, because it's a bit scary. I mean, we haven't played for 4 years, and not everything comes back to you straight away. Because we extend our arrangements in songs, put in extra bits, involve the audience, and those are the things you kind of forget. And if you ask us to play Sweets for My Street straight the way through, that would be dead simple. We know the whole thing. But of course, we stop halfway through and involve the audience into singing with us, and it's those things you've got to refresh your memory on. And of course, the songs that weren't the big hits for us as well. I mean, yes. I remember thinking, gosh, we got to do Somebody Told Me You Were Crying, and that's a fairly complicated chord structure, and I thought, I can't remember it at all. So I actually had to go on and find the chords and learn it again. Wow. It was all right in the end. It's fine. I know it now.
0: Yeah. I think it was yesterday, the Stones' 60th anniversary, reminded me of a story in your book. You had a bit of a problem with Mick Jagger over something you wrote, didn't you?
1: It wasn't really a problem, but I mean, he took it very well, really, in the end. Yeah, I was when I wrote Travelling Man, my first book, and I was talking about when we toured with them in Australia, and also saying that, it was quite complimentary really, I was saying about Keith Richards that if he'd, he must have an incredible constitution, because considering the things that he'd done in his life, even if he'd had a more moderate lifestyle, he, by these days, he would probably look like Bonnie Langford's love child. but I said, Mick Jagger, on the other hand, although he still has the slim hip, tight, bummed figure that wouldn't look out of place on a Spanish bullfighter, these days he seems to be propping up the face of a Shar Pei. Unfortunately, that was kind of okay, but I was on a plane coming from, I think it was New York, and he was in the first class, I was in club class, and I gave him a copy of my book, forgetting what I wrote in the book. I'd given him the book, said, oh, there's a picture of his in there with me when I was with the Rebel Rousers, backstage with the Stones, and I didn't think of it, because when we got to the other end, he was by baggage, and he looked very miserable. So I waved at Terry O, and he sort of grudgingly, you know, waved back. But then I thought, oh, God, what have I written? And that was it. I kind of apologised in the second book.
0: Yeah, wonderful stuff. So, yes, looking forward to seeing you on the road. It's going to be next April. You're starting at the Rock and Roll Centre of Excellence, Wimborne, I believe.
1: That's right, yeah, 2 days there. It starts on the 13th and the 14th, and then we move on to the other places after that. All the dates have been set now. There have been a few dates added since the original tour, which it's getting a bit hairy, really, because bearing in mind the age we are, we were taking on a 40-date tour. Mm. It's no mean feat. We gave ourselves 3 days off every week just to recover voices and bodies and things like that.
0: Yeah.
1: And then somehow 3 extra dates crept in somewhere, so the free time is getting a bit less. It may have been wiser to say no, but it was so easily talked into things.
0: Yes, I think Chroma's the latest addition, and of course every time there's an addition, everybody comes on the Facebook group and says, what about down the end of my road? Can they play down there?
1: Yeah, that's right. But, you know, we are people of a certain age. We just can't go everywhere that people want us to do. Chroma, I love Chroma, and well, they came on begging us for the date, and so we did find one date. There was only one date. I said, I'll do it if it's this date, because it's not that far to travel to it, although I forgot afterwards. It's a long way home afterwards.
0: Yeah.
1: I think we have to keep it at this now, because it's a hard schedule, very hard schedule. I mean, when we first put it together, the comments I got from people in the business said, well, you're mad.
0: Yeah.
1: I suppose we are, really, but we've always used to be working this kind of schedule.
0: Now, you made the decision to stop. I think you were quite open and honest about that.
1: Yeah.
0: What's made you change your mind?
1: Well, I don't think it's really changed my mind. I needed a break from the whole thing. It was all getting too intense, and I really did want to stop, just wanted to change my life. And I didn't, at that point, see me coming back. We called it retirement. Maybe we shouldn't, because do pop people ever retire? They just, it's never say never again. You know, Frank Sinatra said, retired so many times.
0: And, yeah.
1: Did more retirement shows than he did in his early life, I think. But, after I had the rest, and he knew the others wanted to do it anyway, and Alan Field wanted to promote a tour, so he caught me over a good lunch. We kept him, Alan and I, as everyone knows out there, is our agent and our promoter. We used to have lunch every month or two over where his office is, and I don't know, we always talked about what if we did another tour, and I said, well, I don't think I'm not sure. And it was always if. And then he caught me in a good mood over lunch, and he was saying that, oh, we'd have to plan a year ahead. If we wanted to do a tour for next year, we'd have to say yes now. And I said, oh, go on then, all right, we'll do it. And I wake up with the horror someday, thinking, what have I said yes to? Then other days, I go out in the car, and I don't go out much in the car these days, so I don't like driving. But if I've driven out and I come, I think you keep thinking, oh, it'd be nice to be in another part of England quite now. I used to like being in other towns and spend nights in other towns and just see the new horizons.
0: Yeah.
1: So it varies from being really excited about it to being really horrified. So we'll find out what it's like when it all goes.
0: Well, it's lovely to talk to you again, and I'm sure the tour will go down a storm.
1: I hope so, yeah. I mean, the main thing is, I think it would be fun, as long as our bodies last out. I mean, you've got to think that when this tour starts, I will be 79, John will be 81.
0: Yeah.
1: And he's had a stroke.
0: Yeah.
1: So yeah. These things are always a worry.
0: Yes.
1: And, what would happen if I went ill or if John went ill? I mean, if John suddenly went ill, I wouldn't really want to do the rest of the tour.
0: Mm.
1: If it's a comeback tour, then John is a more important part of it than I am.
0: Yes.
1: And I don't know what... Let's hope it doesn't happen, because I don't even make a decision about what happens in those situations. But this time, we are finishing in Liverpool, which is right.
0: Yes, yeah.
1: Right and proper.
0: Yeah. Lovely to talk to you. Thanks for joining us, Frank.
1: Thank you, Gary, and look forward to seeing you again sometime soon.
0: Lovely to talk to Frank again, and can't wait for the Sochos to get back out on tour. But whether he feels the same way depends on how he feels on the day, but I'm sure he'll be fine once they all get up and running and back in the groove.
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0: Petula Clark, of course, one of her great 60s hits, I think written by Tony Hatch, I Couldn't Live Without Your Love. Now, the slip disc. Who is this and what's the song called? Well, it's not Led Zeppelin, is it? Let's face it, quite a long song from towards the end of the 60s. American female singer.
1: Time for another magical Motown.

0: The Temptations, who are on cloud nine with that hit. I think that was 1969, which is a long time after the two we're going to hear now.
1: Here are this week's vintage tunes. God Save the King. King. King. King. King. King.

0: Fats Domino, of course, and Blueberry Hill, followed by the Skyliners and their song Since I Don't Have You. Thanks very much for keeping me company. Hope you can join me same time next week for another look back at music from the 1960s. And give yourself a pat on the back if you're double-jointed. If you got the answer to the slip disc, which was a single by Bobby Gentry called Ode to Billy Joe.
1: That's the slipped disc. Put a half crown on it on the dance set, and it sounds like this.

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1: Nothing's got a lot to do with you. 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
2: Bullocks.
1: I know what I'm talking about.

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1: 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Right, not off. 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
2: Yo, I'm Airy Snowflake from up north. Here's a new one from what's-his-name. Oh, you know, who is it? Ujima Flip.
3: Oh, hello, I'm DJ Naughty Nigel, with another one of my big 12 inches.
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6: Well, hi there, I'm Country Bob, playing the greatest tits in country. And here's a pair of big ones from Dolly Parton.
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1: Well, music lovers, do you think you can do better than that lot? I'm sure you can. And White Cliffs Radio is always on the lookout for new presenters. So why don't you drop us a line to whitecliffsradio.co.uk. Come and join the team of the brightest new station in the southeast. All right? Stay bright.
9: Do you know you could become very famous if others in the world knew you could do this?
10: Standard excuses.
11: Yeah. First, there's the excuse we used, for instance, in the Anthony Blunt case.
10: Yes, which one?
11: That there's a perfectly satisfactory explanation for everything, but security forbids its disclosure. Second, there's the excuse we use for comprehensive schools, that it only went wrong because of heavy cuts in staff and budget, which stretched supervisory resources beyond their limits.
10: But that's not true, is it?
11: No, it's a good excuse. Then there's the excuse we use for Concord. It was a worthwhile experiment, now abandoned, but not before it had provided much valuable data and considerable employment.
10: But that is true, isn't it? Oh, no, of course it isn't.
11: Four, there's the excuse we used for the Munich Agreement. It occurred before certain important facts were known and couldn't happen again.
10: What important facts?
11: Well, that Hitler wanted to conquer Europe.
10: I thought everybody knew that.
11: Not the Foreign Office.
10: Five.
11: There's the charge of the Light Brigade excuse. It was an unfortunate lapse by an individual, which has now been dealt with under internal disciplinary procedures.
10: And that covers everything?
11: Well, just about everything so far.
10: Even walls?
11: Yeah, small walls.

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2: It's Gary Jackson back again with My Generation, 2 hours of music from the 1960s, and we've got a slip disc to finish off with as well. Not only that, but a guest on the programme this week. He's last on the programme about 2 years ago. Frank Allen of The Searchers will be joining us later on to talk about the upcoming tour that they're going to be doing in 2023. So a good excuse to play a few songs like this.
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0: Two pie label artists getting us going this week, at least in the UK. The Searchers would Take Me For One I'm Worth, followed by Sandy Shaw and a song called Don't You Know. And Frank Allen of The Searchers will be telling us, as usual, open and honest. He'll be telling us why he decided to stop touring with the band and why he's decided to start again, at least for one tour. So that's coming up later on. Now, of course, the British Invasion was what it was called over in America, when British bands and artists took their charts by storm. But they also had some artists of their own, and this was one of the most prominent, The Shadows of Night.
1: Whoa!

0: That's Clarence Carter's version of Let It Be, of course originally by the Fab Four, and before that, The Shadows of Night, and a song just called Oh Yeah.
1: What is a B-side?
2: Well, you see, it's the other side of the record, the one no one ever plays, you know that one?

0: Both sides of a 1966 hit for Crispy and St. Peter's, The Pied Piper, was on the A side. The B side, Sweet Dawn, My True Love.
1: You learn. You pass. You stop. You think. You start. You learn. You pass. You learn. You learn. You manage. You motivate. You operate. You innovate. You team build. You plan. You climb. You climb. You hire. You fire. You work. You play. Grow. Lead. Earn. Learn. 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Rise. 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A life without limits. 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Search Navy jobs online.
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That's the Small Faces, and possibly their least well-known song on the Immediate label. Seeing as their material has been so frequently reissued, this doesn't appear on many compilations. It was the B-side to the Universal, a song called Donkey Rides, A Penny a Glass. And we keep the Small Faces connection with the song before, the Easy Beats, and a song called Good Times, featuring the dulcet tones of Small Faces lead vocalist Steve Marriott, helping out on the chorus. Now here are the Searchers and a song that they used to do in concert up until recently, Just Like This.

Searchers and Farmer John, a song that they put on, did on their first album and reintroduced in concert in more recent years. Two songs co-written by New York songwriter Denny Randell, and we'll start this pair with The Toys.

Denny Randell, who co-wrote, among a lot of other songs, Breaking Down the Walls of Heartache by Johnny Johnson and the Bandwagon. And before that, May My Heart Be Cast into Stone. That's a bit dramatic. That was by The Toys. This is Bobby Goldsborough.

0: Bobby Goldsborough and a song called Hello Summertime.
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I'm Jeff Dorsett and I'll be here with Solid Gold 60s, with features like School Days and Double Deckers. 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What?

0: A 1964 single on, well, in America, on the Stax label, Barbecue, by Wendy Rene. I think that's how you pronounce her name. It could be Wendy Rehm. And before that, The Morning Glories, and a song called Lovin'. Did they have lovin's in the 60s, or was that just an urban myth? I mean, here in suburban England, lovin's were sort of like something from another planet. You know, it just wouldn't happen. You know, we were still in the umbrella and bowler hat era. Now we've got one of these.
1: Not just singles. Here's the My Generation 60s album track.
0: From what used to be, I don't know if it still is, a very valuable LP on Fontana here in the UK. This is Country Joe and the Fish from the album Electric Music for the Mind and Body, and a song called Flying High. And they probably were.

0: 1967, Country Joe and the Fish and Flying High. That album must have sold a few copies here in the UK, because a copy of that, the original, is worth £40, which isn't a huge amount by today's standards.
1: You're in the mix with my man.
0: Really? Sounds like I've pulled.

0: That's Dave D. Dozy, Beaky Mick and Titch, and their version of If I Were a Carpenter.
1: It's time for a shout-out for one of our listeners.
0: Yeah, Mick's been in touch. Now, Mick lives in Bolton in Lancashire, and he emailed the show. The email address is gary@greatoldies.co.uk to say, have you got anything in your record box by the Sheffields? He said, apparently, their stuff's worth a mint these days. You're quite right, it is. And here they are with a song called Bags Groove.

For Mick in Bolton, Sheffield's, and a song called Bags Groove. They released three singles on Pi in the 1960s, and their value at the moment is 50, 70 and £75 each, and that was the more expensive of the three. And the final release by the Sheffields on Pi Records, the first album by Dusty, contained this track, He's Got Something.

0: Dusty Springfield from A Girl Like Dusty, and he's got something. Just hope he didn't give it to her.
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1968, Diana Ross and the Supremes, and Some Things You Never Get Used To. Frank Allen of The Searchers is joining us in about 10 minutes on the show, talking about stopping touring, starting a touring, and Mick Jagger as well. He crops up in the interview, but that's my fault. The Searchers will openly admit that the vast majority of their successful songs were cover versions of American originals, which they reworked and basically sold back to the world. This, however, was their only hit that the band wrote themselves. He's Got No Love.